The TSO under Peter Ungen with Jupiter, the bringer of jollity, music by Gustav Holst. Good evening and welcome to Sunday Night at the TSO, the Toronto Symphony Orchestra's flagship radio program, heard every week at this time here on the new Classical FM. I'm your host, Kathleen Kadrioka, and each week I bring you everything you need to know about the TSO, from upcoming performances to special guest interviews and looks behind the scenes. Well, the TSO has started its new season with a bang. The sensational Yuzhou Wang has just completed her run of performances of Prokofiev's Piano Concerto No. 3, and the TSO has reunited after the summer with full orchestral immersion in Debussy's La Mer and in Linda Caitlin Smith's mesmerizing new work, The Horizon. And the orchestra welcomed one and all yesterday with their annual open house at Roy Thomson Hall. And this is just the beginning. Adding more reason to celebrate this week was the news of the TSO's unprecedented success last season, ending their fiscal year with a surplus, outpacing their subscription goals, with average concert attendance at 90% capacity and single ticket sales at their highest in TSO history. Congratulations to all at the TSO for the sound and administrative guidance and creative inspiration behind this success. And while the fireworks continue, as I said, the season has just begun. This week, on Thursday and Saturday, music director Gustavo Gimeno leads the orchestra in Petrushka and Passions of Spain, a program in which TSO principal clarinet Eric Abramovitz steps forward as soloist in the Canadian premiere of José González Granero's Canto y Danza. He's going to join me later on in the show to tell us all about it. First up, let's hear the title work of that program, the fantastically colorful and rhythmically invigorating ballet that Gustavo...

0: Pierre Boulez leading the Cleveland Orchestra in the first tableau from Petrushka, the 1911 ballet by Igor Stravinsky, featured this week at the TSO in Petrushka and Passions of Spain. That's October 1st and 3rd, Thursday and Saturday. Find out more at tso.ca. So far, we've heard from the Petrushka part of this program on Sunday night at the TSO, the Passions of Spain angle, and a chat with Principal Clarinet Eric Abramovitz. Well, that's next.
1: Hi, I'm Heather, chief book lover at Indigo, and we're on a mission to inspire you to read more and scroll less with books that grab you from the very first page. Wild People Quiet by Tara Giroux will do just that. Set in post-war Saskatchewan, this book follows a young Métis woman who conceals her identity to gain social acceptance until her truth comes back to claim her. This exquisite story will leave traces on your heart. Read more and scroll less with Indigo.
2: 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Feel them live. Beloved Canadian pianist Angela Hewitt brings her poetic grace to Beethoven's fourth piano concerto before your Toronto Symphony Orchestra unleashes the composer's thunderous fifth symphony. 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

0: Asturias Symphony Orchestra under Mahimiano Valdez. That was the Ritual Fire Dance from El Amor Brujo. Music by Manuel de Falla, part of this week's Petrushka and Passions of Spain program, which is also part of the TSO celebration of the sesquicentennial of Manuel de Falla. More on this work later in the show. You're listening to Sunday Night at the TSO. I'm Kathleen Kajioka. Well, true to the TSO's current form, no program would be complete without something new. And this week, the TSO invites their principal clarinet, Eric Abramovitz, to the front of the stage for the Canadian premiere of a work for solo clarinet called Canto y Danza by Spanish clarinetist and composer José González Granero. And Eric joins me now. Eric, welcome back to Sunday Night at the TSO.
1: Thank you very much. Great to be here again.
0: How's your summer been?
1: Oh, it's been crazy and busy and wonderful and, you know, spending time with family and my 15-month-old son. So we're here in Montreal because that's where both my parents and my wife's parents are. So we can't deprive them of their brand new grandson. But so interspersed are pockets of music as well. I've been playing some chamber music. So it's been awesome and busy. And am I 100% restored? I don't know if I am and ready for another season, but I'm looking forward to it.
0: That was going to be my next question. Things are going to rev up for you very shortly, and we'll get to that. But yesterday, the TSO had their annual open house and free concert, which is a wonderful offering to the community. What are your thoughts about that annual event?
1: It's such an amazing addition to what the TSO offers. It's been a few years now that we've done it. We start off with a morning full of activities. The entire hall is swarmed with families and children and music lovers. There's so many things going on around the hall. You've got little performances going on. You've got petting zoos of getting to know instruments and activity centers. And then this all culminates in a free concert with our music director and our education director. So that's Gustavo and Daniel Bartholomew Poyser. And it's just such a wonderful day. The open house has been a great way to make the TSO more accessible to the younger generation. So I'm so excited about that. This is something we do now.
0: Well, speaking of things accessible, the TSO this season is exploring the idea that it all starts with a feeling. And when you think of the upcoming program, Petrushka and the Passions of Spain, what feelings come to mind first?
1: I would say with this particular program, definitely a feeling of wonder, a feeling of awe, and a feeling of passion. I think when we think of de Falla, he takes us into this world where one must defeat a ghost in pursuit of love. And so we deal with the fantastical. And then in Petrushka, you know, we're transported into another fantastical world where puppets come to life. There's so much magic in this concert. So very distinct musical offerings, but all driven by story, which I love.
0: And you're stepping into the spotlight for José González Granero's Canto y Danza for solo clarinet. This is going to be the Canadian premiere, so more than likely it will be brand new to everyone in the audience. Can you give us a broad strokes hint of what we can expect?
1: Ooh, yes. I'm so excited to be playing this piece. I'm not sure yet where I'll be performing. They said maybe in the choir loft or even up in the organ loft.
0: Really?
1: And with a spotlight. So it'll be very theatrical. And I get to just draw the audience into a single solo clarinet. Canto y Danza, literally song and dance, and the clarinetist gets to really use so many tools that the wonderful versatility the clarinet has to offer. And what's really cool is that the composer is a clarinetist as well, so he writes impeccably for the instrument. Of course, he knows what works well. And just a little interesting tidbit that this composer, José González Granero, and I, my graduate school teacher, Yehuda Gilad, is also his former teacher. So I'm really excited to play this piece and to meet him. He's coming in to hear both performances. So I just hope that I do it justice in his eyes.
0: Well, it sounds like something really special to happen in the middle of an orchestral program, which, as you say, has such a strong sense of theatricality, of storytelling. There's character movement across the program from de Falla to Stravinsky. What's it like to experience that from inside the orchestra?
1: I always say that as a woodwind player, all of us, we have the best seat in the house. You know, we're in the center of the action. We're immersed, and it's true surround sound. So although no one in the audience will quite have as good of a seat as me, I think that this music that depicts such fascinating and fictional worlds and stories, characters, theatricality, it's always an opportunity for composers to explore colors and texture and really creative combinations of using the different instruments in the orchestra. So I would just, to an audience member, I would say, listen or watch for all the different faces of the orchestra, because this concert will absolutely showcase all of what an orchestra is capable of.
0: Now, the TSO has been talking this season about belonging and creating a place for people, for everyone in the music. And for someone who might be brand new to orchestral music, what makes this a program that's a particularly good entry point?
1: On top of everything I've mentioned already, if you're still not sold, then let me add this, which is that it's quite rare for an orchestral concert to start off with featuring two solo instruments. It'll start with a solo piano and moving on to the solo clarinet, and only then will we get to hear the entire orchestra. So we go from the amazing vulnerability and intimacy of a single voice, which is very powerful in its own right, but then at such a large scale, when we bring in the entire power of the orchestra, it's a really interesting thing to notice that every instrument on that stage is capable of the same power of playing solo, but then you put them all together, it's grand beyond words. It's a sight to behold. It's an amazing thing to hear. And so I think that that's kind of a really interesting part of this concert. And most importantly, I think the music is very fun to play. As I've kind of learned over the years, when the musicians are having fun, sooner or later, the audience can't resist and they're having a good time as well. So you won't be able to resist, but enjoy it.
0: And it's just not the kind of thing you can really fully take in any context other than live, I would say.
1: Absolutely. This is something that always fascinated me as a kid when I go hear an orchestra. First of all, it's all acoustic instruments. Everything you hear is just vibrations being made in the room. And even if you're listening to an amazing recording on an amazing system, there's still that middleman that's delivering you the music. But in a hall, you're getting it straight from the source, which is incredible. I just hope that people walk away from this concert feeling like they witnessed something really cool and special. It should feel like it was a treat for the senses. And of course, since there's a prominent clarinet feature, my goal is always to convert at least one person who maybe wasn't a big fan of the clarinet beforehand. If I can convince at least one person or change one mind, then I'll have done my job.
0: Well, Eric, if anyone can do that, you can. Toy, toy, toy for this amazing program. And thanks so much for joining me tonight.
1: Thank you very much, Kathleen. All the best.
0: That was TSO Principal Clarinet Eric Abramovitz, whose fantastic playing you can hear any week of the year at the TSO, but on October 1st and 3rd, you can hear him front and center and maybe very high up in Petrushka and the Passions of Spain. Find out more at tso.ca. For a taste of what's in store, let's hear the ever-creative and versatile Eric in his wonderful COVID-era creation, where he plays all the instruments himself. This is Rhapsody for Your Blues.

0: That was definitely one of the musical highlights from the pandemic, that creation by my guest tonight, Principal Clarinet of the TSO, Eric Abramovitz, his Rhapsody for Your Blues. Actually quite appropriate, seeing as it was Gershwin's birthday yesterday, but Eric making that arrangement himself and playing all of the instruments. And it's a really fun YouTube watch, by the way, if you want to check it out. You can hear Eric this week in Petrushka and Passions of Spain. He'll be the soloist in José González Granero's Canto y Danza for solo clarinet. You can find out more at tso.ca. Also on that program, as I mentioned, Defia's El Amor Brujo, which is a phenomenal work by a composer whose 150th birthday is this year. Manuel Defia, more from that work right after this.
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Alyssa Anafe and the Astoria Symphony Orchestra with Dance of the Game of Love. That's more from El Amor Brujo, or Love the Sorcerer, the ballet by Manuel de Falla. Contemporaneous with the major work featured at the TSO this week, Stravinsky's Petrushka, El Amor Brujo had its premiere just 3 years later in 1914. And the story is about an Andalusian woman who had to forego her true love for the sake of an arranged marriage. And when her husband dies, she is free at last to reunite with her true love, but is haunted by her dead husband. De Falla revised this work a few times, importantly replacing spoken dialogue for three movements featuring solo voice. And the TSO welcomes flamenco singer Maria Toledo in what is sure to be a vivid performance. I'm Kathleen Kajioka. This is Sunday Night at the TSO. Looking forward to Petrushka and Passions of Spain this week. Now, a little later in the month, the TSO welcomes back a dear friend, Canadian piano soloist Jan Leschetsky. Leschetsky Plays Grieg takes place October 22nd, 24th, and 25th. You can find out more at tso.ca. Let us hear Jan Leschetsky now in music by Mendelssohn.

A taste of the beautiful touch of pianist Jan Leschetizky in the music of Mendelssohn. We heard the opening movement from the Piano Concerto No. 1 in G minor. He was joined by the Orpheus Chamber Orchestra, and Jan Leschetizky will be joined by the TSO in October. Leschetizky plays Grieg, that mammoth piano concerto by Edvard Grieg. That is happening October 22nd, 24th, and 25th. Find out more at tso.ca. That's also where you can get your tickets to this week's program happening Thursday and Saturday, Petrushka and Passions of Spain. Music director Gustavo Gimeno leading the orchestra through Stravinsky's 1911 masterpiece, Petrushka, also the ballet by Manuel de Falla, El Amor Brujo, and you'll hear my guest tonight, Eric Abramovitz, perform the Canadian premiere of Canto y Danza by José González Granero. Well, that's it for this edition of Sunday Night at the TSO. I'm Kathleen Kajioka. Many thanks to Eric Abramovitz for joining me tonight. And thank you for tuning in. Be sure to tune in again at this same time next week for everything you need to stay up to date with the TSO. And right now, stay tuned as I hand things over to Alexa Petrenko for Sunday Night at the Opera, right here on the New Classical FM. Beautiful music for a crazy world.

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the opening of George Gershwin's opera Porgy and Bess, with two indispensable American standards already in the first few minutes, and it's going to be like that for the entire show tonight. Welcome to Sunday Night at the Opera. My name's Alexa Petrenko. I have an excellent highlight CD of a Porgy and Bess released in 2021 on Pentatone. It's a concert performance that was recorded live in Verizon Hall at the Kimmel Center for the Performing Arts in Philadelphia in March of 2020, just before all the lockdowns put an end to live anything. We have Maren Alsop conducting the Philadelphia Orchestra and the Morgan State University Choir, Angel Blue in all the female roles, Bess, Clara, and Serena, Lester Lynch as Porgy, Chauncey Packer as Sportin' Life, and Kevin Short as Crown and as Jake. Gershwin's masterpiece Porgy and Bess incorporates Broadway musical idioms in opera and uses traditional African-American music such as spirituals. In his will, Gershwin required that all stage performances be given with an all-black cast. A brain tumor cut short his brilliant musical career in 1937 when he was only 39, 2 years after the 1935 premiere in Boston. After Boston, the show moved to Broadway, featuring a cast of classically trained African-American singers, a daring choice at the time. But it did not become popular until its 1976 Houston Grand Opera revival and first commercial recording, which won a Tony and a Grammy. The story was adapted from Du Bois Hayward's 1925 novel Porgy, about a disabled black street beggar living in a waterfront tenement in Charleston, South Carolina, driving a goat cart. He attempts to rescue the loving but troubled Bess from her violent and possessive macho man lover Crown, and Sportin' Life, her drug dealer. The brilliant lyrics are by Ira Gershwin and author Hayward. Here's one of the really great opera choruses, I think. This is the Requiem for Brother Robin's Killed by Crown in a Card Game.

0: This chorus gets me every time. Gone, gone, gone. The Requiem for Brother Robbins and Overflow, the prayer for the saucer of money being collected for his burial to overflow. In a moment, we'll hear from Porgy. You'll recognize it.
1: Death by a bucking bronco. Death by a nun. Not to mention...
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1: Vision TV has season 4 of Sister Boniface Mysteries.
3: I think this was cold-blooded murder.
1: Sister B would know. She has a habit of solving crimes. But has she finally met her match in a pair of groovy killer boots? Season 4 of Sister Boniface Mysteries. Mondays at 4 p.m. on Vision TV.
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Lester Lynch's Porgy, I Got Plenty of Nuttin' from George Gershwin's Porgy and Bess. We're in Catfish Row. It's a month later. Porgy's got plenty of nuttin', but he's got the sun, he's got the moon, he's got his gal, he's got his song, and he's a happy man. Meanwhile, the drug dealer's sportin' life is trying to seduce Bess with his happy dust. But for now, she says no to him. She does say yes to Porgy, who took her in when no one else would. Their love duet is considered the most original and possibly the best number in the opera. The melody can also be found in Gershwin's Piano Concerto and in Rhapsody in Blue, but it's even better here. Here's Angel Blue with Lester Lynch in Bess, You Is My Woman Now.

0: This is actually one of the great love duets from opera, Bess, You Is My Woman Now, from Gershwin's Porgy and Bess. We heard Angel Blue and Lester Lynch. Sadly, the happiness is not destined to last, thanks to a picnic on Kittawa Island that Bess is inveigled to attend.
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0: Here's a look at what's happening in the opera world in and around Toronto. At the Four Seasons Centre, the Canadian Opera Company revival of Aaron Arbus's production of Verdi's La Traviata continues through October 17th. Andriana Chuchman and Catherine Lewick share the role of Violetta, with tenors Luke Norwell and Long Long as Alfredo, and baritones Reginald Smith Jr. and Russell Braun as Germain. The COC revival of Mozart's Così Fan Tutte, directed by Adam Egoyan, runs at the Four Seasons Centre from October 3rd to 18th. Lauren Fagan is Fiordaligi. Martina Miskolid is Dorabella, with tenor Laurence Kilsby as Ferrando and baritone Joel Allison as Guglielmo. 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The Met in HD presents a new production of Verdi's Macbeth, starring Lisa Davidson, Quinn Kelsey, Freddie DiTomaso, and Ryan Speedo Green, with Yannick Nézet-Séguin conducting. The screening date is October 17th. 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Toronto Operetta Theater presents Offenbach's comedy La Grande Duchesse de Geraldstein at the St. Lawrence Center for the Arts from October 16th to 18th. The website, torontooperetta.com. And Opera Atelier's season kickoff is the Canadian premiere of Marc-Antoine Charpentier's The Descent of Orpheus, based on Ovid's myth of Orpheus, who uses his gift of music to gain entry to the underworld and to return his lover Eurydice to the land of the living. Daniel McGrew sings the role of Orpheus. Mireille Asselin is Eurydice. The conductor is Christopher Bagan, and the director is Marshall Pinkowski. It's all happening at Kerner Hall from October 22nd to 25th. Visit operaatelier.com.

Another worldwide standard, another great number from Gershwin's Porgy and Bess, sung by Sportin' Life, Chauncey Packer. Sportin' Life is the drug dealer who has the courage to question the dominant narrative. This is sort of an upside-down spiritual. A week later, in Catfish Row, Before Dawn, things turn upside down for Porgy and Bess as well. Bess wants to stay with Porgy, but her dominator Crown wants to take her, and she appears not to be strong enough to say no. Here's the second big duet between Porgy and Bess, but you'll hear it has way less energy than their first. Bess's power is not her own.

0: a second big duet between Porgy and Bess, I Loves You, Porgy. As Act Two draws to a close, there's a storm. Crown storms in to reclaim Bess, and in the end, Porgy kills him. Act Three of George Gershwin's Porgy and Bess is coming up in a moment. How will it all end? You may well ask.
1: 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Read more and scroll less with Indigo.
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plenty more where that came from.

In Act Three of George Gershwin's Porgy and Bess, we're back in Catfish Row. The chorus comforts Clara with a lovely spiritual, Jesus is walking on the water. And this time, Bess gets to sing Summertime, which Clara sang to her baby at the very beginning of the opera. And it's so lovely, it deserves a repeat. After Porgy has been carted off by the law, Bess succumbs to sportin' life's happy dust, and he persuades her to go to New York with him in another swanky showbiz number. We'll get to Porgy's return and the hopeful ending of the opera in a minute. In a 1935 New York Times article at the time of the premiere, Gershwin said, "Porgy and Bess is a folk tale. Its people naturally would sing folk music. When I first began work on the music, I decided against the use of original folk material because I wanted the music to be all of one piece. Therefore, I wrote my own spirituals and folk songs, but they are still folk music, and therefore, being in operatic form, Porgy and Bess becomes a folk opera." Incidentally, Porgy and Bess also marked a historic turning point in the United States. Its 1935 and 36 premieres in Charleston, South Carolina, and Washington, D.C. were the first desegregated opera performances held in those cities. Thank you, George Gershwin. Tonight we've been enjoying excerpts from an excellent Porgy and Bess highlight CD released on Pentatone in 2021 from a concert performance recorded live in Verizon Hall at the Kimmel Center for the Performing Arts in Philadelphia in March of 2020, just before all the lockdowns began. Maren Alsop conducted the Philadelphia Orchestra and the Morgan State University Choir. Angel Blue sang all the women's roles, Bess, Clara, and Serena. Lester Lynch was Porgy. Chauncey Packer was Sportin' Life. And Kevin Short was Crown and Jake. I'm Alexa Petrenko. Thank you for joining me on Sunday Night at the Opera. All right, and we're on to the potentially hopeful ending of Porgy and Bess. Porgy is delighted to be out of jail and back home. But where is Bess? She's gone off with Sportin' Life, they tell him. So he gets into his goat cart and sets off to New York to find her. Oh, Lord, I'm on my way.

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That's the music of François Couperin, starting us off, a master of the French Baroque, Angela Hewitt at the piano, capturing all the nuances there in a masterful recording. Welcome to Sunday at the Piano. It's the Deep Cut here with Daniel Vnukovsky. I'm at our studio piano in Collingwood and ready for another great show here, 1 hour of piano music. So thank you for joining me. We're going to focus a little bit on François Couperin for this first segment. He's a fascinating composer. In fact, Debussy called him the French Bach. And his music bridged French elegance with a kind of Italian flair, even though he never left France in his life. So he was essentially one of those first cosmopolitan keyboard poets. And the keyboard for him was the harpsichord, which plucked its strings, as opposed to the hammer action we use today. Here's another wonderful gem that he wrote. He wrote dozens of these, capturing all kinds of styles and moods. This next one is also a character piece. It's called La Morinette, likely named after a dancer or some kind of a court personality. Imagine, he wrote over 230 such pieces, which he then organized into ordre, into many, many books. All right, I'm going to play a little bit of this first one for you, as he didn't write it. That is, without all the little ornamentations, those squiggly lines on the page. You see, it's light. It's not too interesting. So what he does in the left hand is he adds these mordants and trills to make the line more interesting. So instead of just... Yeah, it's... And even in the right hand, there's one. So, so I'm playing that in slow motion just to show how these embellishments can really add to the texture, really animating it. Let's have a listen with Angela Hewitt at the piano.

Another one of those gems by François Couperin. That's definitely one of my favorites and one of the most popular of the ones that he wrote. It has that great pulsing rhythm, and those overlapping voices make it hypnotic. It sounds a little bit like you're on a boat. That left hand, almost like rowing. And then you have all those overlapping voices in the right hand. Little dissonances that resolve and just pulsate along. Put that together. Just magic there. And Angela Hewitt's a masterful interpretation. Fun little fact, actually, with that one. Steve Reich and other minimalists use that piece as a foundation that has influence.

so much of their pattern-based music. Before that, another one, La Morinette, also by Couperin with Angela Hewitt on the piano. She's recorded all of them. Sunday at the Piano, I'm Daniel with you. I have a

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That's the middle movement of the Mozart Piano Concerto number 27. We heard Emil Gilels at the piano with the Vienna Philharmonic and a legendary conductor there, Carl Böhm, holding everyone together. In that simplicity, there's just this divine subtlety. It was written during Mozart's final years, and it has this feeling of a kind of resignation of the composer. It's essentially what we call third or sixth intervals. That's the third, and if you invert it, you have a sixth. So the whole thing is just these sixth intervals that float along. And it creates this almost zen-like hypnotism. Just beautiful. And Emil Gilels at the piano was known for his balance of that Russian warmth, that Russian old school, with a German clarity. He always said, you shouldn't ever just play the notes, you have to really sing them. Here we have another one of his recordings, and here he really shines. He's right at home with this one. It's the finale to Johannes Brahms' Piano Concerto number 1. Let's have a listen to this fiery, dramatic finale, and he's joined by the Berlin Philharmonic in this one.

0: Johannes Brahms, the finale to his Piano Concerto No. 1. Stormy, fiery, real, dazzling artistry there. All those thundering octaves. Emil Gilels, the soloist, joined by the Berlin Philharmonic. Well, he makes that one roar and sing when needed. All the hallmarks and full weight of German romanticism really come to life, and he just brings it, milks it out to the brim. You might have caught that one little climactic moment in there when I played this one for my teacher, Leon Fleischer, back in the day. There's this one punchy moment. He said, you know, you have to be boxing with the orchestra. You have to match their punches. And then the music changes somewhat. Sunday at the Piano, I'm Daniel Vnukovsky with you. I have some more great music coming your way, but we're going to hear some kangaroos bouncing, leaping all across the registers of the keyboard in just a few short moments. In fact, I have a wind version of this one. It's Kangaroos up next from the Carnival of the Animals, followed by some more sublime Mozart and some more of your favorite piano music up ahead. Keep it here on the New Classical FM.
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A fun little moment from Carnival of the Animals by Camille Saint-Saëns. That was kangaroos, and you can just see them literally right there hopping to and fro on the piano. That was a festival ensemble of the Festival of the Sound in performance there. A fun little fact, Saint-Saëns actually was not fond of the Carnival of the Animals. He wrote it as a kind of private joke, just for his own amusement. He did not want the public to hear it. They thought maybe it would damage his reputation as a serious composer. He banned publication of the work during his lifetime. The only one he approved was The Swan, which we sometimes feature as a standalone work on our station. All the rest, verboten. Sunday at the Piano, welcome to the show. Well, I have let's pull out a little musical champagne here. It's Mozart at his most witty. And here between the hands, you have the little thirds again. It's a lot of fun. And it's the bubbling finale to the famous Elvira Madigan Piano Concerto No. 21. Here's Jan Liszewski infusing this one with youthful energy and the Bavarian Radio Symphony.

That's a bundle of joy. It's the finale to Mozart's Piano Concerto No. 21, a sparkling performance with Jan Liszewski at the piano in the Bavarian Radio Symphony. And that's a wrap. I'm Daniel Vnukovsky, wishing you wonderful serenity for the rest of your night, whether you're ready for dreamland or not yet. Next up, it's Marilyn Lightstone to help you unwind even further. If that's what you're after, she has well-crafted, well-curated poetry alongside some of your favorite classical music. Enjoy the serenity of the night. We'll do this again next Sunday. Do another deep cut into the world of piano music. I'm Daniel Vnukovsky signing off and wishing you a pleasant night ahead.

good evening to you. I'm Marilyn Lightstone, your host here at Nocturne from the New Classical 96.3 FM. I think this piece is something of a premiere for us here on our program. We're going to have Long Long at the piano offering his interpretation of the well-named Evocation from Iberia, which was written somewhere between 1905 and 1909 by Itzhak Albéniz. Both Debussy and Messiaen praised it highly, declaring it to be one of the most difficult pieces in the repertoire, requiring immense strength from its interpreters, as well as flexible hands. Well, lucky for us, Long Long has both of these attributes in spades.

Violin Concerto No. 1 in B-flat, K207, the Adagio, written by Wolfgang Amadeus Mozart, or Wolfie, as

his fun family chose to call him. The violinist was Scott St. John, brother to Laura St. John, who's a good friend to us here at the new Classical 96.3 FM.

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Here's a lovely little haiku from Hopkins. I'll assume the name refers to Gerard Manley Hopkins. It's only three lines, of course, being a haiku, but how many images is packed into them? Only the beak-leaved boughs, dragonish, damask, the tulle smooth, bleak light. How about that? Coming up next, a work from the hand of Frederick the Great, the Adagio from his Flute Concerto No. 4 in D. We'll be hearing the Orchestral Ensemble of Paris, conducted by Jean-Pierre Wallet, featuring the legendary Jean-Pierre Rampal. Hey, Frederick the Great must have been a man of enormous energy. For between the moments in running the country, putting Prussia at the head of the German nations, he still managed to find the time to write music and, I would assume, practice his instrument. And as it happens, he's also eminently quotable. Listen to this. "He who defends everything," he said, "defends nothing." Or how about this one? "I begin by taking. I shall find scholars later to demonstrate my perfect right." Okay, Frederick. Flute Concerto, Frederick the Great, Rampal the Great.

The Nocturne from Gustav Holst's Moorside Suite. The Northern Sinfonia of England, conducted by David Lloyd Jones. You can almost smell the sweet air of the British countryside. No mystery about that, of course. Holst used to partner up with his great friend Ralph Vaughan Williams, and together they used to crisscross the English countryside, trying to save the music that had sprung up eons ago from disappearing from the collective memory of the English people. Before that, we had the Gloria, a prayer, Laudamus Te, both written and conducted by Carl Jenkins. First up to bat, Freddie the Great's Flute Concerto No. 4 in D, the Adagio. Jean-Pierre Rampal, accompanied by Jean-Pierre Wallet's Orchestral Ensemble of Paris. Okay, let's do the email thing. mlightstone@classical963fm.com. And now that's done, a charming little poem by May Sarton, who prefaces her work with a brief item from the London Star newspaper. The snail watchers are interested in snails from all angles. At the moment, they are investigating the snails' reactions to music. "We have played to them on the harp, in the garden, and in the country on the pipe," said a Mr. Heaton. "And we have taken them into the house and played to them upon the piano." This poem, incidentally, is called Eine kleine Snail Music. What soothes the angry snail? What's music to his horn? For the sonata appassionata he shall scorn. And Handel makes the frail snail quail. While Prokofiev gets no laugh, and Tchaikovsky, I fear, no tear. Piano, pipe, and harp, dulcet or shrill, flat or sharp, indoors or in the garden, are willy-nilly silly to the reserved, slow, sensitive snail who prefers to live glissandissimo, pianissimo. Next up, the Lindsay String Quartet, performing Franz Joseph Haydn's String Quartet in D, La Lark, the Adagio Cantabile.

0: The Dream Pantomime from Engelbert Humperdinck's Hansel and Gretel. The Slovak Radio Symphony Orchestra under the baton of Peter Breiner. Which followed Tara's theme by Max Steiner from the classic American film Gone with the Wind. We had the pleasure of hearing André Rieu and his eponymous orchestra. First up in the trio was Haydn's string quartet in D, The Lark, the Adagio Cantabile, and the Lindsay String Quartet. Yes, quite so. We're coming up to break time, after which we'll be back with our number two of Nocturne here at the New Classical 96.3 FM and much, much more of the music you love best. To take us there, Ted Kooser's poem, Selecting a Reader. First, I would have her be beautiful, and walking carefully up on my poetry at the loneliest moment of an afternoon, her hair still damp at the neck from washing it. She should be wearing a raincoat, an old one, dirty from not having money enough for the cleaners. She will take out her glasses, and there in the bookstore, she will thumb over my poems. Then put the book back up on its shelf. She will say to herself, "For that kind of money, I can get my raincoat cleaned." And she will.
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Well, hello again. I'm Marilyn Lightstone, and I'm ever so pleased to welcome you back to Nocturne, Part 2, here at the New Classical 96.3 FM, where we just enjoyed a traditional tune, Where is the Village? A musical delight from Emile de Cameron and his orchestra. Bringing us back from the break, more music whose wellsprings are to be found amongst the farms and the forests of Ralph Vaughan Williams' native land, England. His Fantasia on Greensleeves, Bryden Thompson conducting the London Symphony Orchestra. Here are a couple of quotes from Vaughan Williams that I found particularly endearing. The first is, "No, it's a B flat. It looks wrong, and it sounds wrong, but it's right." The second is, "But in the next world, I shan't be doing music with all the striving and disappointments. I shall be being it." Next up, Träumerei, Dreaming, from the Kinderszenen of Robert Schumann.

somber but beautiful. Dvorak's Cello Concerto in B minor, opus 104. The Adagio Ma Non Troppo. A magical combo of cellist Misha Maisky and the Israeli Philharmonic led by Leonard Bernstein. Which came right after a performance by the Norwegian Chamber Orchestra, accompanying pianist Leif Ove Andsnes. Mozart's Piano Concerto No. 17 in G, the Andante. First up, Traumerei, Dreaming, from Schumann's Kinderszenen, Long, Long at the Piano. Shel Silverstein, a contemporary poet, and a great favorite with the children, wrote this. I opened my eyes and looked up at the rain, and it dripped in my head and flowed into my brain, and all that I hear as I lie in my bed is the slishety slush of the rain in my head. I step very softly. I walk very slow. I can't do a handstand. I might overflow. So pardon the wild, crazy thing I just said. It's just not the same since there's rain in my head. Coming up next, the Consortium Classicum, who will perform the Romance from Anton Reicha's Wind Octet Partita No. 14 in D.

Luigi Boccherini's Symphony in D Minor, Opus 37, Number 3. The Andante Amoroso, Adrian Shepherd conducting Catalina. Before which, we heard the Andante con moto from Antonin Dvorak's Symphony No. 5 in F. The Oslo Philharmonic conducted by Maris Jansons. To begin the set, the Consortium Classicum, who gave us Anton Reicha's Wind Octet Partita No. 14 in D, the Romance. And, well, that's it, dear listener. Not a scrap of music left until tomorrow night, when the clock chimes 11 and we bring you a whole new nocturne, bright as a penny, with much, much more of the music you love best. Tell your loved ones about us, please. I'd be so grateful to you for that. 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Before I slip away into the night, here's our daily musical quote. This time it's from Irving Berlin. The world would not be in such a snarl had Marx been Groucho instead of Karl. In the Still of the Night, coming up next on the new Classical 96.3 FM. Until we meet again, I'm Marilyn Lightstone.

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4: 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And London Falling will do just that. 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
1: Hi, I'm Heather, chief book lover at Indigo, and we're on a mission to inspire you to read more and scroll less with books that grab you from the very first page. And The Calamity Club by Catherine Stockett will do just that. 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You will cry, laugh, and totally fall in love with each one of them. Read more and scroll less with Indigo.
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0: Good morning and welcome to Classical Mornings on the new Classical FM. It's Monday, September 28th. I'm Jean Stillwell. Along with beautiful music, we have giveaways for you this week. At 7:30, just call in and play the Quiz of the Bumblebee and you'll receive brunch for two at Toronto's historic Old Mill, a landmark since 1914. And at some point this morning, we'll take the fifth caller who will receive two tickets to the Canadian Opera Company's Cose Fan Tutte at the Four Seasons Centre. Performances are available on October 8th and 14th at 7:30 p.m. But first, let's turn to Jeremy Logan with the 6 o'clock news.
1: Thank you, Jean, and good morning. I'm Jeremy Logan with your 6 o'clock news on the new Classical FM. Where does 6 o'clock right now? Mostly cloudy for your Monday, September 28th, with a chance of showers and a high of 21 degrees. Right now, it is 16 degrees Celsius in Toronto. In the news, 4 weeks from today, residents in municipalities across the province vote for mayor, councillor, and school trustees in municipal elections. Here in Toronto, the mayoral frontrunners, incumbent Olivia Chow and her main challenger Brad Bradford, both have campaign announcements scheduled. Bradford at 10 o'clock this morning and Chow this afternoon, when she will preview the Scarborough Busway ahead of its opening. But it's Bradford who told reporters on the weekend he's the candidate who will do the most for people in Scarborough.
2: We're spending a lot of time out there listening directly from the people of Scarborough, their hopes and aspirations, but also their challenges and frustrations. And when you see me talking about affordability, managing the costs, when you see me talking about the congestion, investing in transit, and when you hear me talking about the importance of safety, all of those issues really resonate with folks out in Scarborough, and, you know, I think they deserve better.
1: Bradford, meantime, is challenging the mayor's claim that her administration found $788 million in budget savings, arguing that only $135 million represents actual spending reductions. He pointed to the city's operating budget growing from $16 billion in 2023, when Chow took office, to just under $19 billion this year. He went on to say Olivia Chow spent $2.7 billion more, raised your fees, took more money from other governments, put bills off until after the election, and called it $788 million in savings, accusing her of not finding money but hiding where it went. A statement from Chow's campaign says anything that reduces the amount of taxpayers have to pay is savings. In other news, Toronto police have identified the second man found in burning vehicles on opposite ends of the city. 30-year-old Mohamed Carey was found in a burning vehicle in James Gardens Park in the city's West End early on Tuesday morning. Less than 2 hours earlier, the body of 32-year-old Marcus Charles had been found near Rouge National Urban Park. Police say they have not confirmed a connection between the two deaths, but that remains under investigation. It was revealed on the weekend both victims were shot and killed before they were burned. Ontario's Premier joins the Premier of Alberta today in Calgary to talk energy. Doug Ford and Danielle Smith will be in the city's downtown to discuss the best ways to get Canada's natural resources to market in a world of fluctuating politics and conflicts. The event comes as Canada navigates an ongoing tariff war with the United States, and Smith rejects using oil as leverage. Ford has said publicly he does not agree oil should be off the table, but that both he and Alberta's premier agree more oil needs to flow within Canada. To Washington now, where the U.S. president met with a leader in the AI industry and pushed him to move quicker, despite growing warnings about AI's potential dangers. ABC reporter Allison Kosick has the story.
3: President Trump last night met privately with Anthropic CEO Dario Amodei, saying this before their dinner.
4: I'm for let's go and let's win. You know, we're about a year, maybe a year and a half up on China.
3: But Amodei has pushed for an industry-wide AI development slowdown. Axios reports OpenAI and Anthropic are now investigating tens of thousands of incidents in recent months where rogue AI agents bypassed security guardrails, including targeting U.S. government websites.
1: Allison Kosick reporting. Last night's meeting came at a high-stakes moment for Anthropic, which is gearing up for what's widely expected to be a blockbuster initial public offering. The company's precarious relationship with the Trump administration has been under strain for much of the last year, so Amadei's sit-down with the U.S. president was being seen as a valuable opportunity to ease tensions. On the global markets, Asian shares were mixed to end trading today. European stocks are in the green, while U.S. futures are trending downward. The Canadian dollar is trading at 70.5 cents U.S. In sports, the Toronto Blue Jays have capped a disappointing season with a 5-1 victory over the Cincinnati Reds here at home. Veteran starter Max Scherzer delivered a vintage performance with 7 strikeouts over 7-plus innings. Scherzer tipped his cap to the adoring sellout Toronto crowd at the start of the game, the 61st sellout of the season at Rogers Centre. In the NFL, the Buffalo Bills remain perfect on the season despite giving up 5 turnovers to the Los Angeles Chargers in their latest outing as the Bills pulled out a 24-16 victory. And in golf, a turnaround performance powered the Americans to an 11th straight President's Cup title. It is 6:05, taking a look at your Classical FM weather forecast. It'll be mostly cloudy for your Monday, September 28th, with a chance of showers, a high of 21 degrees. Mainly cloudy tonight with a low of 12. Tomorrow, a mix of sun and cloud and a high of 22. Currently, it is 16 degrees Celsius in Toronto, 14 in Cobourg, 12 in Collingwood. I'm Jeremy Logan. 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

No One Quite Like Him. That was Glenn Gould at the piano with Variation 16 from J.S. Bach's Goldberg Variations. It began with a measured scale, then gathered speed, I'll say, with trills and runny notes passing between hands, all in a minute and 18 seconds. Welcome back to Classical Mornings. I'm Jean Stillwell on the new Classical FM. We have a wonderful week of music and exciting giveaways ahead. At 7:30, just for calling in and playing the Quiz of the Bumblebee, you'll receive brunch for two at Toronto's historic Old Mill. Later this morning, we'll announce our Fall Arts giveaway. The fifth caller will receive two tickets to the Canadian Opera Company's production of Mozart's Così fan tutte. But first, it's time for your breakfast brew with Bach. I'm starting the week with the seasonal edition of Don't Poke the Bear, a blend of Nicaraguan and Brazilian beans, with notes of dark chocolate mousse, red grape, and marzipan. I've made my usual double espresso with hot milk, and it's a perfect match for J.S. Bach's Wachet auf, Sleepers Awake. Yo-Yo Ma's cello carries one melody while the Amsterdam Baroque Orchestra answers with another. Those beautiful flowing lines come together in the counterpoint Bach does so well. Ton Koopman conducts.

0: Lovely music there by Giovanni Paolo Foscarini, the Chacono with Private Musica and Pierre Pitzel conducting. It's 6:14 on Classical Mornings. I'm Jean Stillwell. We've got music coming up by Fritz Kreisler, the Liebesfreud, with violinist James Ennis and pianist Edward Laurel.
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Wonderful music by Fritz Kreisler, Liebesfreund, with James Ennis violinist Edward Laurel at the piano. 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Violinist Isabella Deloise-Perron will deliver a performance filled with discovery and delight alongside the Philharmonic Orchestra under the baton of Francis Choignard. For tickets, go to roythompsonhall.com. And now we turn to some fabulous music by Gustav Holst, The Winged Messenger, Mercury, from The Planets, with the Toronto Symphony Orchestra and Peter Ungen conducting.

wonderful pianist Jonathan Biss was at the piano to play the Rondo section from Beethoven's Piano Sonata No. 15 in D, the Pastorale. It's 6:32 on Classical Mornings. I'm Jean Stillwell. This week starts our Fall Arts Giveaway. And just for this week, we are giving away two tickets to the new Classical FM presentation of the opera company production of Canadian Opera Company, that is, Così Fan Tutte at the Four Seasons Centre on October 18th or 14th at 7:30 p.m. Winners receive tickets for October 8th or 14th, first come, first serve. And I'm not telling you when, but at some point this morning, we'll be taking a caller. And now we're going to turn, let's see now, we're going to turn to music by Enrique Granados, Andalucía. We're going to have it from the Danzas Españolas with Milos playing the guitar.

0: That was music by Ignaz Pleyel, the cello concerto in C, the Adagio, with Yvonne Moneghetti, cellist, and the Academy für Alte Musik Berlin, with Stefan May conducting. And before that, Enrique Granados, Andalucía, from the Danzas Españolas, with Milos playing the guitar. It's 6:43 on Classical Mornings, and coming up in just a few minutes, Antonio Vivaldi's Guitar Concerto in D Major, the Largo, with Leona Boyd, guitarist in the English Chamber Orchestra, conducted by Andrew Davis. Get ready, you're off for a night on the town.
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0: 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Watch as Mozart's sly humor is transported into a modern-day private school. It's witty, it's insightful, and with acclaimed director Adam Egoyan at the helm, it's sure to be a memorable night.
1: 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In this celebrated production, Verdi's masterpiece is presented with both opulent spectacle and intimate emotion.
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0: Isn't that gorgeous music? Home at Last by John Lunn from the Downton Abbey, the grand finale original soundtrack. And now we're going to turn to Jeremy Logan with the 7 o'clock news.
1: Thank you, Jean. And good morning. I am Jeremy Logan with your 7 o'clock news on the New Classical FM, where it is 7 o'clock right now. Mostly cloudy for your Monday, September 28th, with a chance of some showers and a high of 21 degrees. Right now, it is 16 degrees Celsius in Toronto. In the news, starting today, this year's flu and COVID-19 vaccines are being offered to high-risk individuals, including hospital patients and workers, long-term care residents and staff, and people 65 and older. The free vaccines will be available to the general public beginning October 26th at select pharmacies and family doctor's offices. With the pandemic now becoming a faint memory, fewer Ontarians are getting vaccinated against the flu and COVID. According to the federal government's seasonal respiratory vaccination coverage survey, last year just under 36% of adults in Ontario received a flu shot, down slightly from 2024. The same survey showed that the number of adults opting to receive a COVID-19 vaccine declined at a faster rate, from just over 26% in 2024 to close to 22% in 2025. The Ministry of Health recommends that all individuals 6 months and older receive an annual flu shot and COVID-19 vaccination. RSV shots will be made available to older people and babies starting this Thursday, October 1st. Well, with 1 month to go until municipal elections across Ontario, the main Toronto mayoral challenger has a big announcement scheduled for 10 o'clock this morning. On the campaign trail over the weekend, Brad Bradford took issue with Mayor Olivia Chow's claim that her administration found $788 million in budget savings, arguing that only $135 million represents actual spending reductions.
2: Where did all the money go?
1: Bradford points out Olivia Chow spent $2.7 billion more from 2023 to 2026, raised fees, took more money from other governments, put off bills until after the election, and called it $788 million in savings. A statement from Chow's campaign said, "Anything that reduces the amount taxpayers have to pay is savings." It goes on to say Councillor Bradford is highlighting that Olivia Chow was able to save $788 million this year through line-by-line reviews and other measures. Meantime, Bradford continues to issue this reminder.
2: In 2023, Olivia Chow promised folks a modest tax increase. Modest. That was the words that Olivia Chow used. Then she delivered you a 9.5% increase, the largest tax hike in the city's history. There's nothing modest about that. Followed it up with a 6.9% tax increase.
1: Bradford is promising a property tax freeze in the first year and then inflationary increases after that. Chow is promising property tax increases around the rate of inflation. To Ottawa now. Bagpipes were heard across Parliament Hill Sunday as hundreds gathered for the Canadian Police and Peace Officers Memorial Service, honoring six people who died in the line of duty this year. Those remembered included two officers from the Ontario Provincial Police Force and one from Toronto Police, Constable Mark Pinizzato, who was fatally shot during an exchange of gunfire while executing a high-risk search warrant near Black Creek and Trithewey, tied to an investigation into a previous shooting at the U.S. consulate. On the world money markets, Asian shares were mixed to end today's trading. European stocks are on the rise, while U.S. futures are in the red. The Canadian dollar is trading at 70.6 cents U.S. In sports, Max Scherzer may have made his final career start yesterday, and he definitely made it count. The future Hall of Fame pitcher struck out seven batters and threw 114 pitches as the Toronto Blue Jays closed a very disappointing season with a 5-1 home win over the Cincinnati Reds. 42-year-old Scherzer got a standing ovation when he exited the game in the eighth inning. Elsewhere, the Philadelphia Eagles visit the Chicago Bears in Monday Night Football action, and in tennis, Canada's own Denis Shapovalov is set to play Poland's Hubert Hurkacz in the semifinals of a tournament in China. Fellow Canadian Leila Fernandez has won the Singapore Open tennis tournament. The title is the sixth of the Montreal native's career. It is 7:05, taking a look at your classical FM weather forecast. It'll be mostly cloudy for your Monday, September 28th, with a chance of showers and a high of 21 degrees. Mainly cloudy tonight with a low of 12. Tomorrow, a mix of sun and cloud and a high of 22. Currently, it is 16 degrees Celsius in Toronto, 14 in Cobourg, 12 degrees in Collingwood. I'm Jeremy Logan. 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

That was Sharon Bazzali on flute, beautiful playing in the Allegro Melancolico from Francis Poulenc's Flute Sonata with the Residenti Orchestra in Haag, conducted by Nemi Järvi. There's a lovely tension in that title. The music moves along, but the flute has a wistful quality. We heard Lennox Berkeley's arrangement for flute and orchestra. Welcome to Classical Mornings. I'm Jean Stillwell on the new Classical FM. The Quiz of the Bumblebees coming up at 7:30, and just for calling in and playing, you'll receive two gift certificates for an all-you-can-eat brunch buffet for two at Toronto's historic Old Mill at 21 Old Mill Road, a Toronto landmark since 1914. You'll also receive a Classical FM coffee mug. Get five or more questions right, and you'll receive two mugs. Some questions come from the music we play here on Classical Mornings, and others draw from the wider world of classical music. But first, Felix Mendelssohn's Spring Song from Songs Without Words with Robert Silverman at the piano.

0: Charming music by Felix Mendelssohn's Spring Songs from Songs Without Words, number 6. Robert Silverman was at the piano to play. It's 7:14 on Classical Mornings. I'm Jane Stillwell. We have music by Claude Debussy on the way. Suite Bergamasque, the passe-pied from that, with Kazuhito Yamashita and Naoko Yamashita, guitarists.
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followed Debussy's Suite Bergamasque, the passepied from that, with Kazuhito and Naoko Yamashita, guitarist, brother and sister team. It's 7:21 on Classical Mornings. I'm Jean Stillwell. 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And now we're going to turn to the music of Henry Purcell. Overture, Act 1, King Arthur Suite, with Alison Balsam Trumpet, the English Concert, conducted by Trevor Pinnock.

music by Henry Purcell, Overture Act 1 from King Arthur Suite, with Alison Balsam, trumpeter, English concert conducted by Trevor Pinnock. And I'm so glad Alison Balsam recorded all kinds of music before she retired in 2025. It's 7:25 on Classical Mornings, and it is time to take a caller to play the quiz of the Bumblebee. Just for calling in and playing, you will get two tickets, certificates, they're called gift certificates, to an all-you-can-eat lunch brunch buffet culinary experience for two at Toronto's historic Old Mill, 21 Old Mill Road. A Toronto landmark since 1914, the Old Mill offers an exceptional buffet experience. It's the best brunch in Toronto. Gift certificates are valid Wednesday to Saturday. Give us a call to play the Quiz of the Bumblebee this morning at 416-507-9894. During this music by Charles Aveson, the Concerto Grosso No. 6 in D, Con Furia, with Tafel Music.

0: That was music by Charles Aveson, the Conforia from the Concerto Grosso No. 6 in D Major with Tafel Music and Jean Lemann. It is 7:31 on Classical Mornings, and we are playing the Quiz of the Bumblebee. With us on the phone this morning is Betty in Toronto. Good morning, Betty.
1: Good morning.
0: How are you doing today?
1: I'm great, thank you.
0: Excellent. Betty, you know, just for calling in and playing, you've already received two gift certificates for an all-you-can-eat brunch, lunch brunch buffet culinary experience for two at Toronto's historic Old Mill at 21 Old Mill Road.
1: Woo!
0: Congratulations. Plus, you get a Classical FM coffee mug as well. So are you all set to play this morning?
1: I am.
0: Okie dokie. Let's go.
1: Okay.
0: Whose music do we hear each morning during our breakfast brew? Is it Handel, Telemann, or Bach?
1: I'm going to say Bach.
0: You'd be right.
1: Okay.
0: Number two, name one of the two operas the Canadian Opera Company is presenting this fall.
1: La Traviata.
0: Yeah, well done. Good for you. Number three, Mozart's sister, Nannerl, was an accomplished player of which instrument? Trumpet, piano, or cello?
1: I think it was a string instrument.
0: Number four. Oops. Did you want to give me another answer?
1: I think I'll finish.
0: What's that?
1: Cello?
0: Right. True or false? Charlie Chaplin composed music. Is that true or false?
1: Yes, true.
0: Sure did. Number five. True or false? Gustavo Gimeno is the music director of the Canadian Opera Company Orchestra.
1: Yes, true.
0: And number six. Name one planet that has its own movement in Gustav Holst's The Planets. Name one of the planets.
1: Jupiter.
0: Yes. I'm going to ask you one more. True or false? Beethoven conducted performances of his own music. Is that true or false?
1: True.
0: You bet. Five. Wow. Woo-hoo! Well done, Betty. You got two coffee mugs plus two gift certificates to the Old Mill for a brunch lunch all you can eat. How does that sound?
1: That sounds pretty perfect.
0: Congratulations, Betty.
1: Thank you.
0: Well, I hope you have a wonderful day. Thanks so much for calling in this morning and playing.
1: Thank you so much.
0: Our pleasure.
1: Have a great day.
0: You too. Bye.
1: Bye.

0: Familiar there, music there by Carl Jenkins, Palladio, the diamond music. We heard the opening movement with Metamorphose in Berlin and Wolfgang Emanuel Schmidt conducting. This is Classical Mornings. It's 7:43. Coming up, we've got music by Whaley. It's traditional, actually. Oh, Whaley Whaley with that wonderful choir, Chanticleer.
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0: Oh, lovely music there by Alexandre Desplat, movie music from the 2005 movie Syriana. We heard the main title. It was the emotional, original motion picture soundtrack. And before that, Boccherini's Cello Concerto in B flat major, the Rondo section. Off for Harnoy was the cellist with Isolis di Venete and Claudio Scimone conducting. And now we're going to turn to Jeremy Logan with the 8 o'clock news.
1: Thank you, Jean. And good morning. I am Jeremy Logan with your 8 o'clock news on the New Classical FM, where it is 8 o'clock right now. It'll be mostly cloudy for your Monday, September 28th, a chance of showers on a high of 21 degrees. Right now, it is 15 degrees Celsius in Toronto. In the news, 4 weeks from today, residents and municipalities across the province vote for mayor, councillor, and school trustees in municipal elections. Here in Toronto, the mayoral frontrunners, incumbent Olivia Chow and her main challenger, Brad Bradford, both have campaign announcements scheduled. Bradford at 10 o'clock this morning and Chow this afternoon when she will preview the Scarborough busway ahead of its opening. But it's Bradford who told reporters on the weekend he's the candidate who will do most for people in Scarborough.
2: We're spending a lot of time out there listening directly from the people of Scarborough, their hopes and aspirations, but also their challenges and frustrations. And when you see me talking about affordability, managing the costs, when you see me talking about the congestion, investing in transit, and when you hear me talking about the importance of safety, all of those issues really resonate with folks out in Scarborough. And, I think they deserve better.
1: Bradford, meantime, is challenging the mayor's claim that her administration found $788 million in budget savings, arguing that only $135 million represents actual spending reductions. He pointed to the city's operating budget growing from $16 billion in 2023, when Chow took office, to just under $19 billion this year. He went on to say Olivia Chow spent $2.7 billion more, raised your fees, took more money from other governments, put off bills until after the election, and called it $788 million in savings, accusing her of not finding money but hiding where it went. A statement from Chow's campaign says, anything that reduces the amount taxpayers have to pay is savings. Well, health news, we've learned that outsourcing surgeries and imaging to private for-profit clinics has not resulted in a drop in wait times for most procedures. A new study, just released, relied on publicly available information and data obtained through our four Freedom of Information requests. Study author Andrew Longhurst says since the provincial PCs at Queen's Park have prioritized for-profit surgical and diagnostic delivery over the expansion of public sector capacity and improvement, wait times are generally increasing in Ontario. According to the Canadian Institute for Health Information, median wait times for 8 of 12 priority procedures increased between 2017 and 2025. These procedures and imaging include ones outsourced to private clinics, such as cataract surgeries and MRI scans. CT scans wait times, according to the report, remained unchanged. In a statement, a spokesperson for Ontario Health Minister Sylvia Jones calls claims made in the report misguided. The statement refers to the shortest wait times for critical surgeries in the country and record funding of over $101 billion in healthcare this year alone, adding this number represents a 64% increase from 2018. Ontario's Premier joins the Premier of Alberta today in Calgary to talk energy. Doug Ford and Danielle Smith will be in the city's downtown to discuss the best ways to get Canada's natural resources to market in a world of fluctuating politics and conflicts. The event comes as Canada navigates an ongoing tariff war with the United States, and Smith rejects using oil as leverage. Ford has said publicly he does not agree oil should be off the table, but that both he and Alberta's premier agree more oil needs to flow within Canada. On the global markets, Asian shares were mixed to end trading today. European stocks are in the green, while U.S. futures are trending downward. The Canadian dollar is trading at 70.5 cents U.S. In sports, the Toronto Blue Jays have capped a disappointing season with a 5-1 victory over the Cincinnati Reds here at home. Veteran starter Max Scherzer delivered a vintage performance with 7 strikeouts over 7-plus innings. Elsewhere, in NFL action, the Buffalo Bills remain perfect on the season, despite giving up 5 turnovers to the Los Angeles Chargers in their latest outing, as the Bills pulled out a 24-16 victory. And in golf, a turnaround performance powered the Americans to an 11th straight President's Cup title. It is 8:05, taking a look at your Classical FM weather forecast. It'll be mostly cloudy for your Monday, September 28th, with a chance of showers and a high of 21 degrees. Mainly cloudy tonight with a low of 12. Tomorrow, a mix of sun and cloud and a high of 22. Currently, it is 15 degrees Celsius in Toronto, 13 in Cobourg, 11 in Collingwood. I'm Jeremy Logan. 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

Mikhail Pletnev was at the piano with Mozart's Rondo alla Turca, the lively final movement of his piano sonata in A major. Its title means in the Turkish style, march-like rhythm and those bright, crisp accents. Pletnev brought it to life in just 3 minutes. Welcome to Classical Mornings. I'm your host, Jean Stillwell, on the new Classical FM. The arts update's coming up at 8:30. We'll talk about Alicia Keys' Hell's Kitchen at the CAA at Mirvish Theatre, A Fine Balance at Crow's Theatre, which I saw Saturday night, and the Canadian Opera Company's La Traviata, which I saw yesterday afternoon. And our fall arts giveaway's still to come. We haven't yet given away two tickets to the Canadian Opera Company's Cose Fan Tutte. I'll tell you when to call later this morning. Not saying when exactly. But first, William Walton's popular song from the Facade Suite with the City of Birmingham Symphony Orchestra conducted by Louis Frémaux.

0: Exquisite harmony there. Gosh, that was a piece called A Good Night by Richard Rodney Bennett, with the Gabrielli Consort conducted by Paul McCreesh. It's 8:15 on Classical Mornings. I'm Jean Stillwell, and with us on the phone this morning is Tom Mihalik from Tom's Place. Good morning, Tom.
1: Hey, good morning, Jean. I had a fabulous afternoon yesterday. I was invited to a fabulous function.
0: Yes.
1: Invited by a radio listener.
0: Ah!
1: Pop Zsuzsa listens to us every morning. She loves this station. She loves to listen to the great music. She hosted an event,
0: yeah,
1: a wonderful event, for the new foreign minister in Hungary.
0: Okay.
1: Her name is Anita Orban. And you have to understand that Hungary has a new government, a new outlook in life, and they want to have closer and closer tie with the Canadian government.
0: Oh, great.
1: Mark Carney is a superstar right now in Europe.
0: Yes.
1: All the European nations want to have closer ties to Canada, including Hungary. It's going to be 70 years since the Hungarian Revolution. It's going to be 70 years in October. As you all know, Hungary is a landlocked country, totally dependent for energy on Russia. And Hungary took a big step, showing the world that, yes, you can be independent. You can make a move in the right direction. And Hungary is a brave country, brave people. They proved that in 1956, where thousands of people died during the revolution. And Anita Orban mentioned that Canada took 37,000 Hungarians in 7 years ago. And all of these Hungarians made a wonderful life in Canada. And she reminded us that the connection between Hungary and Canada is strong. We're very lucky to have a country like Canada. They're showing the rest of the world, yes, we're a medium nation, but we got our own strength. And you're not going to believe what else happened.
0: What else
1: Peter
0: happened?
1: Simon was there.
0: Oh!
1: Peter Simon was there.
0: Nice.
1: Wearing a Tom's Place sport jacket.
0: Of course.
1: And Alvy Stoyko, the 3-times world champion skater.
0: Sure.
1: Needs a new wardrobe.
0: Ah.
1: Do you know anybody better than to dress Alvy Stoyko than Tom?
0: No, I don't.
1: And a
0: no.
1: new wardrobe.
0: Fantastic.
1: I mean, how good life can be.
0: Oh.
1: I meet Anita Orban.
0: Yes.
1: The foreign minister,
0: yes,
1: of Hungary.
0: Yes.
1: Alvy Stoyko, Peter Simon, and Pop Zsuzsa, great host, invited to her new house, fabulous house. I'm blessed.
0: You are blessed, Tom. You are blessed. And so as anybody who can get down to Tom's Place, because he's got always got a new outlook on life. And speaking of ties that bind, get yourself down there and find a great tie, great shirts, great jackets, great suits. You name it, Tom's got it. Get yourself down to Tom's Place, deep in the heart of Kensington Market at 190 Baldwin Street. Tom's Place, he's going to suit you.
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Terrific music from Joseph Haydn's Symphony No. 20 in C Major. We heard the opening movement with the Toronto Chamber Orchestra and Kevin Mallon conducting. It is 8:27 on Classical Mornings, and ladies and gentlemen, it is time to take a caller for our Fall Arts Giveaway. 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

Soothing music of Isal Calbeni's Granada. Michael Cork was at the guitar for that. And I would just like to congratulate our winner of two tickets to the new Classical FM presentation of the Canadian Opera Company production of Cose Fan Tutte at the Four Seasons Centre on October 8th or 14th at 7:30 p.m. That was Angela who called in Toronto. And she has won those tickets. Yay, brava. That's fantastic. In the meantime, we're going to hear now music by Charlie Chaplin, Smile from Modern Times, with the sweet sound of Itzhak Perlman on the violin, the Boston Pops, all conducted by John Williams.

Lovely music by Charlie Chaplin, Smile from Modern Times, with Itzhak Perlman, violinist, the Boston Pops, conducted by John Williams. It's 8:37 on Classical Mornings, and it is time for the Arts Update. So I went to see Alicia Keys' Hell's Kitchen at the CAA Ed Mervish Theater, and what an exciting night at the theater, inspired by Keys' upbringing in New York. It follows a young woman discovering music and finding her way. The songs are wonderful, the dancing's terrific, and Camille A. Brown's choreography fills the stage with energy. The vocal standouts for me were Kennedy Cahill as Ali's mother, Jersey, and Desmond Sean Ellington as her father, Davis, two extraordinary, powerful performers. With music and lyrics by Keys, a book by Christopher Diaz, and direction by Michael Graef, Hell's Kitchen runs through October 25th, tickets at Mervish.com. On Saturday night, I saw the world premiere stage adaptation of A Fine Balance at Crow's Theatre. Anoushe Reni adapted Rowenton Mystery's extraordinary Giller Prize-winning novel, and Chris Abraham directs. Set during India's 1975 emergency, it's a devastating and deeply humane story. The production moves with remarkable fluidity, almost as though the scenes are choreographed. Michael Gianfrancesco's set and Imogen Wilson's lighting are superb, and the whole cast is deeply affecting. Ben Yoganathan, as Om Prakash, gave a performance I found especially powerful and painful. Mystery writes of maintaining a fine balance between hope and despair. That thought has stayed with me. It runs through November 7th at Crow's Theatre, Dundas and Carlaw. Tickets at crowstheatre.com. And yesterday afternoon, I saw the Canadian Opera Company's La Traviata at the Four Seasons Centre. Luke Norvell singing Alfredo was a real standout for me. What a gorgeous tenor voice he has. Paolo Carignani conducted Verdi's score brilliantly. And the COC orchestra and chorus was superb, as they so consistently are. It's a beautiful production to look at. Also, Ricardo Hernandez's set, stunning, honored by Marcus Doshi's lighting, gorgeous, and Caitlin O'Connor's spectacular costumes for Violetta all made an impression. I highly recommend it. La Traviata is on through October 17th, sung in Italian with English and French surtitles. For tickets, go to coc.ca. Now we've got some more great music. Oh, Ronald Binge, The Watermill, with the New London Orchestra and conducted by Ronald Corp.

0: Allegro section from the final Brandenburg Concerto by J.S. Bach, No. 6 in B-flat major. The Vancouver Radio Orchestra was playing, conducted by Mario Bernardi. And coming up in just a few minutes on Classical Mornings, we've got Niccolo Paganini, the Caprice in A minor, No. 24, with Nicola Hall, guitarist. It is now 8:49 on Classical Mornings. I'm Jane Stillwell. Stay with us.
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0: of music by Chopin, the Prelude No. 3 in G major, Allegro Vivace, played by Grigory Sokolov at the piano. Now we're going to turn to Jeremy Logan with the 9 o'clock news.
1: Thank you, Jean. And good morning. I am Jeremy Logan with your 9 o'clock news on the New Classical FM, where it is 9 o'clock right now. Mostly cloudy for your Monday, September 28th, with a chance of showers on a high of 21 degrees. Right now, it is 16 degrees Celsius in Toronto. In the news, as Canada deals with an ongoing trade and tariff war with the United States, our top trading partner is easing tariffs with China to boost trade. The U.S. and China have today released lists of products worth about $30 billion U.S. each that will see tariffs cut on over 1,600 American goods entering China and 77 categories of Chinese goods exported to the U.S. Beijing representatives say tariff rates on over 90% of the products will be subject to most favored nation levels, effectively eliminating country-specific tariffs. The announcement follows last week's meetings between Donald Trump and Chinese President Xi Jinping in Washington. In other news, with 4 weeks to go until the municipal elections across Ontario, the main Toronto mayoral challenger has a big announcement scheduled for 10 o'clock this morning. On the campaign trail over the weekend, Brad Bradford took issue with Mayor Olivia Chow's claim that her administration found $788 million in budget savings, arguing that only $135 million represents actual spending reductions.
2: Where did all the money go?
1: Bradford points out Olivia Chow spent $2.7 billion more from 2023 to 2026, raised fees, took more money from other governments, put off bills until after the election, and called it $788 million in savings. A statement from Chow's campaign says anything that reduces the amount taxpayers have to pay is savings. It goes on to say, Councillor Bradford is highlighting that Olivia Chow was able to save $788 million this year through line-by-line reviews and other measures. Meantime, Bradford continues to issue this reminder.
2: In 2023, Olivia Chow promised folks a modest tax increase. Modest. That was the words that Olivia Chow used. Then she delivered you a 9.5% increase, the largest tax hike in the city's history. There's nothing modest about that. Followed it up with a 6.9% tax increase.
1: Bradford is promising a property tax freeze in the first year and then inflationary increases after that if he's elected mayor. Chow is promising property tax increases around the rate of inflation. Health news starting today. This year's flu and COVID-19 vaccines are being offered to high-risk individuals, including hospital patients and workers, long-term care residents and staff, and people 65 and older. The free vaccines will be available to the general public beginning October 26th at select pharmacies and family doctor's offices. With the pandemic now becoming a faint memory, fewer Ontarians are getting vaccinated against the flu and COVID. According to the federal government's Seasonal Respiratory Vaccination Coverage Survey, last year, just under 36% of adults in Ontario received a flu shot, down slightly from 2024. The same survey showed that the number of adults opting to receive a COVID-19 vaccine declined at a faster rate, from just over 26% in 2024 to close to 22% in 2025. The Ministry of Health recommends that all individuals 6 months and older receive an annual flu shot and COVID-19 vaccination. RSV shots will be made available to older people and babies starting this Thursday, October 1st. Now to Ottawa. Bagpipes were heard across Parliament Hill Sunday as hundreds gathered for the Canadian Police and Peace Officers Memorial Service, honoring six people who died in the line of duty this year. Those remembered included two officers from the Ontario Provincial Police Force and one from Toronto Police Constable Mark Pinizzotto, who was fatally shot during an exchange of gunfire while executing a high-risk search warrant near Black Creek and Chithriwi, tied to an investigation into a previous shooting at the U.S. Consulate. On the world money markets, Asian stocks were mixed today while European shares are in the green. U.S. futures are falling as oil prices surge following Donald Trump's rejection of Iran's proposal to reopen the Strait of Hormuz. Iran had offered to reopen the strait and resume talks on its nuclear program if the U.S. lifts its naval blockade of Iranian ports, waives sanctions on Iranian oil sales, and observes a ceasefire that would include Lebanon. But on Saturday, the U.S. president rejected the proposal, saying Iran wanted to make a deal because it is losing so badly. The Canadian dollar is trading this hour at 70.6 cents U.S. It is 9:05, taking a look at your classical FM weather forecast. It will be mostly cloudy for your Monday, September 28th, with a chance of showers and a high of 21 degrees. Mainly cloudy tonight with a low of 12. And tomorrow, a mix of sun and cloud with a high of 22. Currently, it is 16 degrees Celsius in Toronto, 14 in Cobourg, 12 in Collingwood. 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

Wonderful playing on the part of Judy Lohmann, the Allegro from the Harp Sonata in G Major by Carl Philipp Emanuel Bach, one of J.S. Bach's sons. Judy Lohmann was principal harpist of the Toronto Symphony Orchestra for more than 40 years. So that's a familiar Toronto musician to begin our final hour. Welcome to the 9 o'clock hour of Classical Mornings. I'm Jean Stillwell on the new Classical FM. At 9:20, Canadian bass baritone Joel Allison will join me. He sings Guglielmo in the Canadian Opera Company's Così fan tutte, which opens this Saturday, October 3rd. It's Adam Egoyan's production, first seen at the COC in 2014. I'm looking forward to talking with Joel about the role, the production, and his career. If time permits our conversation, our big piece will be the Andantino from Tchaikovsky's Symphony No. 4 with the Colorado Symphony Orchestra conducted by Marin Alsop. But first, the prelude to Verdi's La Traviata with the Philharmonia Orchestra and Riccardo Muti.

0: That was music by Giuseppe Verdi, the prelude from La Traviata with the Philharmonia Orchestra, conducted by Riccardo Muti. 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I'm Jane Stillwell. It's 9:15 on Classical Mornings. We've got some Handel coming up. It is, let's see, the Water Music Suite in F, the hornpipe from that, with the Vancouver Radio Orchestra conducted by Mario Bernardi.
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0: Wonderful music by George Friedrich Handel, the Hornpipe from the Water Music Suite in F major with the Vancouver Radio Orchestra conducted by Mario Bernardi. It is 9:22 on Classical Mornings. I'm your host, Jean Stillwell, on the new Classical FM. Love becomes an experiment in the Canadian Opera Company's production of Mozart's Cose fan tutte. Adam Egoyan sets the story in a private school science lab where two young men agree to test their fiancé's fidelity and discover rather more than they bargained for. Canadian bass baritone Joel Allison, a graduate of the Canadian Opera Company Ensemble Studio, returns to sing one of those young men, Guglielmo. Joel, welcome.
1: Thank you.
0: So great to have you with... Listen to that voice. I love it. It's such a pleasure to have you with us this morning.
1: Oh, it's my pleasure to be here.
0: And you've got a run-through tonight.
1: We do. We have an orchestra run-through tonight of Act 1, and then tomorrow night we'll do an orchestra run-through of Act 2.
0: Well, I'm particularly grateful that you were able to, or that you wanted to come in this morning on a performance day. That's fabulous. Now, I've sung Cosi myself, and I love the role of Guglielmo.
1: Yeah, it's a fun role.
0: It's such a lovely role. And have you sung him before?
1: No, this is my role debut.
0: Oh, bravo, bravo. What has surprised you about him?
1: I think his emotional journey from being so sure of his love and his and the faithfulness of Fiordaligi, and having that completely shake his entire worldview. Mm-hmm. And I think we really explore that in this production with Adam's concept and everything. Guglielmo really goes on quite a emotional journey in Act 2.
0: I'm sure. So he's testing the fidelity of Fiordaligi.
1: Yes.
0: And so can take us through that whole emotional journey there.
1: Yeah, for
0: so,
1: sure.
0: So you come, you were concerned about this, never having thought of that she would be unfaithful.
1: Yeah, I think both Ferrando and Guglielmo have never thought that their fiancés would be unfaithful, and there's been no signs that this could ever happen. So that's why they're so eager, I would say, to even make the bet, because they think it's guaranteed.
0: Right.
1: But then in Act 2, I think the first thing to sort of make Guglielmo question everything is the fact that it didn't take necessarily his best game to sway Dorabella to leave Ferrando.
0: Mm-hmm.
1: And so he feels sort of a bit guilty about mm-hmm. that at first.
0: Mm-hmm.
1: And then when he hears that Fiordaligi initially refuses Ferrando's advances, then he's like, okay, well, Dorabella gave in,
0: right.
1: but you know, Fiordaligi is sort of the model of you know, I keep calling her in the opera my Penelope. So I think once she finally gives in to Ferrando, Guglielmo was completely shocked, and it takes him to a whole new place. Uh-huh. In his psychology, and you really see it in his music, the way Mozart wrote the score and the Act 2 finale. Guglielmo is just sort of, when he plays along with the game and the experiment that, you know, he's going to marry Dorabella and everything, every aside he has is basically, he is so upset

0: that this has gone down this way. At the beginning of the Act Two finale, he's saying, I wish they would all drink poison. Well, everyone else is singing this beautiful, beautiful trio quartet. And he has this thing where he's like, if only everyone would just take poison and
1: so
0: die.
1: Guglielmo's really, he's angry.
0: He's really angry. Yeah. And then even at the very end, Mozart, in the last line of Guglielmo, he has this little arpeggio that sounds like a trumpet call. And he even has the trumpets matching it. And I think when De Ponte and Mozart were writing this opera, I think they had in mind that Guglielmo was perhaps going off and staying in the military, because that's the ruse originally, is that the two men are going off to war.
1: Yes.
0: And I with that little trumpet call that happens in the orchestra and with Guglielmo, I think Mozart and De Ponte sort of had in mind that, yeah, he's not staying where he was. I think he's going off somewhere else.
1: Mm-hmm. So I think the rascal in all of this is Don Alfonso.
0: Absolutely.
1: Like, why did he make that bet? Why did he do that?
0: Well, for our production, he's doing it to prove a point, and he's showing that fidelity is not a guaranteed, and everyone can have their hearts swayed in the right sort of situation.
1: So a lesson.
0: A lesson way.
1: Mm-hmm.
0: And the guys are definitely not ready for that lesson.
1: Wow. I wonder if the women are.
0: Well, you'll have to come and see.
1: Yes, I sure will. I'll be there for opening night.
0: Wonderful.
1: So let's talk about this production, set in a classroom.
0: Set in a classroom, yeah. Mm-hmm. There's a lot of stuff on stage. We have all these cool butterfly things, all these sort of old scientific contraptions and sort of fascinating things. And then we have in the Act One finale a mesmer machine.
1: Wow.
0: So that's really cool to
1: It is
0: have.
1: Cool.
0: And we have a lot of fun in the Act One finale, I have to say. I think we lost probably a half hour in a couple of rehearsals of us just bursting out laughing and
1: Fantastic.
0: Unable to keep going. It's been a
1: wonderful.
0: Really, really fun rehearsal process.
1: Well, it is ultimately a comedy.
0: It is. And I think we've had a really fun time finding those comedic moments, and then out of those finding these incredible moments of humanity where the characters are really feeling these things that I think everyone at some point in their life will feel. I think that's a really unique thing about this opera, and you know, Mozart and De Ponte did a wonderful job at sort of taking us between these two worlds.
1: Mm-hmm. So has Adam been there?
0: Yeah, he's been there every day.
1: Fantastic.
0: It's been phenomenal. And, you know, this is, I think, now the third time the COC has done this production.
1: Right.
0: And he has really adjusted things, because obviously things have changed over the time that they have done it, and it's a completely new cast. All four of us lovers, we're all making role debuts together,
1: awesome.
0: Which is sort of a special thing for singers to get.
1: It is.
0: And we also have a lot of our own singing and acting impulses, and Adam has been amazing to sort of roll with that and adjust, you know, not necessarily the concept, but the dramatic beats to really accommodate us.
1: Mm-hmm. And the great thing about Adam, too, because he's such a great theater director as well, he looks at the individual and uses you.
0: Yes,
1: and
0: very
1: that is
0: much
1: a
0: so.
1: Gift.
0: Yeah. Yeah, it's a real gift to have that in a director and someone who is so comfortable with their ideas, and they really know how to say it in different ways to help us get to where we need to get to, you know, by this point in the production.
1: It's a very exciting production that's taking place, and I'm really looking forward to seeing it. I'm not finished this though.
0: Yeah, yeah.
1: I was looking at your repertoire.
0: Yeah.
1: You sing everything.
0: I have.
1: So help me out here. You go from Mozart, which is such a particular type of technique to sing it.
0: Yeah.
1: To Wagner.
0: Yeah.
1: All right. Now, explain yourself.
0: I've been really lucky. I've been living in Berlin and working there for the last 6 years as a Fest singer in the ensemble at the Deutsche Oper Berlin. And one of those things that one has to do in a Fest job is be flexible. And so I've had really wonderful coaches and teachers help me do that vocally. And one of the things for my voice type as a bass baritone is you have a lot of notes in your range that you can use. And so sometimes you need to be doing a lot of bigger rep.
1: Okay.
0: I haven't done leading roles in that repertoire. It's mostly been supporting roles. But it's still a lot of stage time, and I've had the privilege to sing with a lot of seasoned Wagner singers and sort of learn from them. Mm-hmm. That's been incredibly valuable.
1: And
0: to
1: you
0: me.
1: Were mentioning the number of roles that you have sung over the past 6 years.
0: Yeah. So in the past 6 years, I have done 42 roles, and Guglielmo is my 43rd role.
1: This is unbelievable, isn't it?
0: Yeah.
1: What a wonderful experience for
0: you.
1: Yeah,
0: it's been crazy.
1: And no surprise, because really you have an extraordinary voice.
0: Thank you.
1: And just that what I've heard online, and I'm so excited to come and see you, you know, and to listen to you guys. I think it's great that you're all young.
0: Yeah.
1: That you've got this energy.
0: We do.
1: That's really going to portray the roles beautifully.
0: Yeah, it's really fun. And, you know, for me, coming back to Toronto, I get to see all my old teachers, coaches, and several of the people in the chorus I went to school with. My lyric diction coach from U of T, he's in the chorus.
1: So, oh, great.
0: Yeah, so it's really quite fun to come back and sing with all my old friends and then make new friends on stage.
1: Well, I'm really delighted to come and see you. And thank you so much for coming in, Joel.
0: My pleasure.
1: We've been speaking with Joel Allison, who is singing the role of Guglielmo in Mozart's Così fan tutte at the Canadian Opera Company at the Four Seasons Centre for the Performing Arts. It opens this Saturday, October 3rd, and runs through to the 18th. 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Thanks very much.
0: My pleasure.

That was some pretty fabulous music right there. Gorgeous stuff. Mm-mm-mm. And what we heard was Tchaikovsky's Symphony No. 4 in F minor. He takes us through some powerful contrasts, but its second movement, the Andantino, turned inward. And it begins with that lone oboe singing a long, wistful melody. Then the strings, they took it up, giving the music the feeling of a memory returning. Tchaikovsky marked it in modo di canzona, in the manner of a song. There's warmth here as well as sadness, and the melody lingers after it ends. Our big piece was the Andantino, played by the Colorado Symphony Orchestra, with Marin Alsop conducting. More great music is on the way on Classical Mornings. I'm Jane Stillwell.

0: Lovely, rather comforting music there by Eugene Issay. A piece called Berceuse, a lullaby, with Maria Dueñas, the violinist, the Vienna Symphony Orchestra, conducted by Manfred Honeck. It is 9:49 on Classical Mornings. I'm your host, Jean Stillwell. More great music is on the way. Please do stay with us.
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0: Movie music by John Williams from the 1989 movie Born on the 4th of July. That was a sweet original movie soundtrack. And that's it for us on Classical Mornings. I'm your host, Jean Stillwell. On behalf of Jeremy and me, I want to thank you for joining us on the program today. We're back tomorrow on Classical Mornings from 6 to 10. Daniel Vnukovsky's up next with the jukebox, and Jeremy's got the 10 o'clock news.
1: Thank you, Jean. And good morning. I am Jeremy Logan with your 10 o'clock news on the new Classical FM, where it is 10 o'clock right now. Mostly cloudy for your Monday, September 28th, with a chance of showers and a high of 21 degrees. Right now, it is 16 degrees Celsius in Toronto. In the news, it is being called a big announcement from the main Toronto mayoral challenger, and we're expecting to hear details from Brad Bradford this hour. With the municipal election 4 weeks from today, Bradford is trying to pull support from incumbent Mayor Olivia Chow, who is anywhere from 7 to 11 percentage points ahead of Bradford among decided and leaning voters. Chow also has an event planned this afternoon at 3 o'clock, when her team says she will preview the Scarborough Busway ahead of its opening. When Bradford joined Fight Back with Libby Znaimer on our sister station Zoomer Radio late last week, he talked about how the focus of his campaign is about finding efficiencies in city finances and saving taxpayers money while keeping important services.
2: Just by budgeting more effectively, being more judicious with the money that we are collecting, the money that we are asking people for, there are savings and efficiencies right there. And that's before we've even done the work to go through a $20 billion budget to find even more savings. There's lots of things where we can do things more effectively, efficiently, find savings, identify the waste, and it doesn't come at the expense of frontline services.
1: Bradford is also challenging the mayor's claim that her administration found $788 million in budget savings, arguing that only $135 million represents actual spending reductions. He's accusing her of not finding money, but hiding where it went. A statement from Chow's campaign says anything that reduces the amount taxpayers have to pay is savings. Health news, we've learned that outsourcing surgeries and imaging to private for-profit clinics has not resulted in a drop in wait times for most procedures. A new study just released relied on publicly available information and data obtained through four Freedom of Information requests. Study author Andrew Longhurst says, since the provincial PCs at Queen's Park have prioritized for-profit surgical and diagnostic delivery over the expansion of public sector capacity and improvement, wait times are generally increasing in Ontario. According to the Canadian Institute for Health Information, median wait times for 8 of 12 priority procedures increased between 2017 and 2025. These procedures and imaging include ones outsourced to private clinics, such as cataract surgeries and MRI scans. CT scans wait times, according to the report, remain unchanged. In a statement, a spokesperson for Ontario Health Minister Sylvia Jones calls claims made in the report misguided. The statement refers to the shortest wait times for critical surgeries in the country and record funding of over $101 billion in healthcare this year alone. Adding this number represents a 64% increase from 2018. Ontario's Solicitor General is touting what he calls real progress in fighting auto theft across Ontario. Michael Kersner made the announcement this past hour alongside Mississauga Streetsville MPP Nina Tangri and Peel Regional Police Chief Nishan Duryapa after Peel Regional Police have been given $1.2 million since 2023 in funding to combat the problem too many Peel Region residents have experienced.
3: They've had enough of having their doors knocked down at 4 in the morning and being held to ransom. Turn over those keys. It's completely unacceptable.
1: Kersner pointed to stats from Equité that auto theft in Ontario has decreased by 8.4% in the first half of this year.
3: Today's announcement is an additional $6 million that will be added to the grants. We've already invested $18 million over 3 years, so we're additionally adding $6 million and $300,000 right here in Peel.
1: Where he said the region leads in fighting auto theft because of a dedicated commercial auto crime unit. Taking a look now at the opening market numbers. The TSX down 355 points to 35,446. Dow Jones in the red 244 points to 51,585. NASDAQ also in the red, 147 points to 26,921, while the Canadian dollar is trading at 70.6 cents U.S., and oil up $1.69 to $94.10 the barrel. It is 10:05. Taking a look at your classical FM weather forecast, it'll be mostly cloudy for your Monday, September 28th, with a chance of showers and a high of 21 degrees. Mainly cloudy tonight, a low of 12. Tomorrow, a mix of sun and cloud, and a high of 22. Currently, it is 16 degrees.

0: Celsius in Toronto, 15 in Cobourg, and 15 degrees in Collingwood. 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

Happy Monday by the Sleepy Lagoon there, Eric Coates and the New London Orchestra. Before that, David Russell on the guitar with a Caprice by Jacques de Saint-Luc. And here we are, last few days of September. Nice autumn feeling out there. Hope the weekend treated you well. I'll be telling you a little bit about mine, and I'd love to hear about yours. Daniel Vnukovsky, your host of the Classical Jukebox, where we play your requests to either warm you up if you need that, give you some musical comfort, music you need while maybe you're pretending to do some work, or just, you know, don't worry, your secret is safe with us. Anything you'd like to hear, just drop me a line, jukebox@classicalfm.ca. You can also call 416-963-5996. Well, I have Moshe Hammer ready to go here on the violin with the Winnipeg Symphony Orchestra, Zigeuner Weisen by the great Sarasate.

0: Sigoy Nervaisen, Roma-inspired music, Pablo de Sarasate bringing out those Hungarian and Roma-like dances, all that rubato, that rhythmic snap in that one, sudden shifts here and there. And it's really fun to watch the violinist, in this case, Moshe Hammer, wonderful virtuosity there, because they're doing all kinds of circus acts on that violin, literally. You know, the bow is quick in action. They're sometimes giving a little smirk here and there when it needs it, that little corner smile, you know, just to bring out that charm in the music. And also, they'll be plucking away at the strings here and there. You hear those little plucked notes. It is tremendous. Winnipeg Symphony Orchestra alongside. And I'm alongside your Monday today. Well, we have a nice sunshine up here in Collingwood, and we're going to pass it around to you. Keep things optimistic. Beat those gray skies out there in the GTA at the moment. We have a deep river coming your way, the Mormon Tabernacle Choir. Beautiful traditional work and some great orchestral favorites and terrific instrumentalists, as always. I'm Daniel Vnukovsky, and you can call me with your request this morning, 416-963-5996, or write to jukebox at classicalfm.ca.
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Deep River, my home is over Jordan, both biblical and symbolic there. One of the great African-American spirituals, and the imagery there so strong, crossing the Jordan, a longing for freedom, peace, and home, and that unmistakable rich voice of the Welsh bass baritone Bryn Tannehill. Put all that together and you get the album Homeward Bound, our favorite yellow label album. I'm your host, Daniel Vnukovsky. We're playing your favorites today. What can brighten up that sky for you on this Monday morning? Call me, 416-963-5996. We'll spread some of that Collingwood sunshine with you. And you can also write to me, jukebox@classicalfm.ca. Here is a request for the Dargison, a cheerful little tune. It's actually based on a lively old English dance. Sandra always loves this one for a Monday morning, gets her going. It's from the St. Paul's Suite by Gustav Holst, and I have Angèle Dubois and La Pietà. And look out for a tune that's just very carefully embedded in this one. You may recognize it immediately.

0: Well, I sense a bit of a twilight glow in that one. Abendbild, that means kind of evening picture, and that's from the songs of Fanny Mendelssohn, the sister of Felix Mendelssohn. Born 1805, lived till 1847. Emmanuel Pahut at the flute there. And just before that, Sandra's request for that lively Dargisson. And did you catch that melody that really comes out there? We'll be playing it very soon in the season. Tis the season. Very carefully embedded, crafted so well into that music by Gustav Holst. That's Greensleeves in the St. Paul Suite, Angèle Dubeau and La Pietà. I'm your host, Daniel Vnukovsky. Welcome to the show. Another fairy tale like sound for that Ravel we have coming up next. It's the Mother Goose Suite. Look out for this incredible symphonic orchestration color. It's the dialogue between the beauty and the beast next up. And of course, your requests, your stories, your milestones. Let me know what's happening in your world. Jukebox at classicalfm.ca.
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Quite the haunting ending in that one. Isn't that great? Ravel, the Mother Goose Suite, the dialogue between the Beast and the Beauty. The Beauty starts off and then the Beast takes on in that middle section, takes over. It's incredible, incredible. That grotesque harmony that Ravel adds there. Rotterdam Philharmonic, Yannick Nazes again directing. It's your host, Daniel Vnukovsky, directing your requests. Happy Monday morning to you. It's 10:50. And I could use your help, get us some more requests into our system for the next hour of music making here. Some good ones, some song and dance coming up here. Just peeking through our email inbox, I see some Noguera. Oh, a beautiful arrangement for guitar of the famous Bacchianina. And some Debussy coming your way, some Twilight Glow. And Morning Sunrise and everything in between. Keep that energy coming to jukebox@classicalfm.ca. You can also call me. A great way to get your request front and center. 416-963-5996. Joan wrote in today, loved the Moshe Hammer interpretation of that Sarasate. I was wondering if you can throw in anything else Hungarian with a question. Brahms wrote those Hungarian dances. Did he actually visit Hungary? What's the story? Well, no, actually, Hungary came to Brahms. The street musicians of the day played Hungarian music all over Vienna, where Brahms was had a great stature as a composer. And he never actually visited Hungary, but Hungarian music certainly found him. He also had that friendship with Joseph Joachim, the great Hungarian violinist of the day. So that helped him understand so many of the Hungarian dance music traditions. Well, I have a treat for you, Joan. The Hungarian dance number 5, your request, played by one of the great violinists of our day, Robbie Lakatos. He gives this one some real swagger.

Hauser on the cello with the London Symphony Orchestra. That unique arrangement of Rachmaninoff's Symphony No. 2, one of the slow movements there, which you also may recognize as some of the theme music to Marilyn Lightstone's show. If you're a night owl like me, you'll recognize her entrance music right away. 11 p.m., and it's a great mix of poetry and that beautiful nocturnal music for those hours of our broadcast. John Williams, also before that, A Prayer for Peace. That's from Munich with Pablo Sainz Viegas on the guitar and Yo-Yo Ma on the cello. Perfect album title, A Gathering of Friends. Well, friends, I need a few more requests to fill up the next hour of our show. Kind of a slow Monday start. What's going on out there? Jukebox at classicalfm.ca. You can drop in with a line, or you can also call me.

0: 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Plinio Fernandez starting off our next hour of the show here on the guitar with a Brazilian favorite. Stay tuned.
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Bacchianina, the arrangement for guitar, the music of a Brazilian master, Paulino Nogueira, and Plinio Fernandes on the guitar, giving us a little Brazilian sunshine. Welcome to some Jukebox Magic. Sometimes I think we have a special button on here I still haven't discovered in, what is it, the 5 years I've been hosting this show, where you can just, you know, flip on a switch and the sunshine comes out. I don't know, maybe our mixing board does this magic behind the scenes. Sometimes literally a piece of music comes on and there it is, you know, one sun ray and then a few more. And I have Margaret in Stony Creek also expressing this phenomenon. Good morning, Daniel. It's a dull gray day out here today, but the sun looks like it's trying to break through. Last time you sent sunshine here and it did arrive. Could you do that again? I would like to request Autumn Leaves. There's also a beautiful piano arrangement by Roger Williams, apparently. So I'm going to look out for that arrangement. Very intrigued by Roger Williams. But I do have our good old Ava Cassidy, who sings her heart out in this one and may just do the trick, may get some sunshine out there. I'm going to go a little further here, because I haven't discovered that button yet, but I do know we have a studio piano here, and I'm going to give you a little piano introduction of that beautiful Autumn Leaves. See if this does the trick for you. Margaret, okay.

0: decades after Ava Cassidy had left us with this treasure trove of albums waiting to be discovered. And the London Symphony Orchestra, with their set of arrangers, their team, added that introduction. I also did a little cherry on top of the cake there with the studio piano. Thank you, Margaret, for painting that picture. Hope that brings a little sunlight to your area today. Let me know what you'd like to hear, what kind of musical sunshine we could send your way. Jukebox at classicalfm.ca or call 416-963-5996.
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0: Beethoven, a joyous burst there of musical colors. Beethoven Symphony No. 1, the Minuet. And this isn't the usual kind of stately, very polite minuet. Think powdered wigs of the Baroque era. This is Beethoven with his very unique temperament, really working that orchestra and bringing out that enthusiastic color. Montreal Symphony Orchestra, Kent Nagano directing. It's 11:30. I'm directing your requests. It's Daniel Vnukovsky with you. Call me with your favorite music, 416-963-5996. Jukebox at classicalfm.ca for any emails out there. All right, phones I've really picked up. They are ringing now. Yes, let's take one. Good morning. Who do we have on the line?
1: Hey, you have Anthony on the line.
0: Anthony, hey, welcome. Is that Anthony with an H or without?
1: Without an H. Thank you for asking.
0: Without an H, yes. Yes, our wonderful tech op working behind the scenes is also Anthony without an H. So, yeah, now
1: wow,
0: I have two.
1: That's a rarity.
0: Two keeping me company for this morning.
1: Right on.
0: All right. Hey, let me get the bell for you. Welcome to the show. What would you like to hear today?
1: Hey, I would love to hear something from either Joe Hisaishi or the Lord of the Rings soundtrack on this slow Monday, dreary Monday morning. I would love to hear something.
0: Yeah. Oh, right. Yeah, we had quite a bit of Lord of the Rings last week. Why don't we go with this wonderful Japanese composer?
1: The Castle in the Sky is a great, it's a great
0: okay.
1: song.
0: Castle in the Sky, yeah. Sure, let me go with that one.
1: Awesome.
0: Yeah, I have the one from Laputa. Castle in the Sky, 1986. Great collaboration.
1: Yep, you got it.
0: Hey, fantastic. Good to hear your voice. Anytime you need a little boost for a slow Monday morning, give us a call.
1: Will do. Thank you very much. You have a great day.
0: Great chatting with you. Cheers.

0: Now there's a soaring melody that tugs those heartstrings. Mon cœur s'ouvre à ta voix. My heart opens at the sound of your voice. The music of Camille Saint-Saëns, the Samson and Delilah. Heartbreaking aria in that one. New York Philharmonic, and just before that, Castle in the Sky by Joe Hisaishi, one of those great Studio Ghibli collaborations. Some new faces on our show, some familiar ones. Welcome to the Classical Jukebox. I'm your host, Daniel Vnukovsky. And if there's something we can play for you, drop me a line, jukebox@classicalfm.ca. Some Franz Schubert coming your way to give us a little more sunlight. And that's from the String Quintet, one of the great late works. I have the legendary Mstislav Rostropovich on the cello and the Emerson String Quartet next up for you. Stay tuned. Don't miss this legacy recording.
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0: Tremendous momentum there. Schubert String Quintet in C. Five instrumentalists required there. So we have the Emerson String Quartet together with Mstislav Rostropovich on the cello there, the scherzo movement. And love that fanfare-like idea near the end. Did you catch that? Almost like horns suddenly joining in, a little signal that takes to the finish line. 10 minutes, just that one movement right there. I'm your host, Daniel Vnukovsky, 11:55. What can we play for you this morning? You have 5 minutes of Jukebox at classicalfm.ca. You can also call 416-963-5996. Here's a caller. Good morning. Who do we have?
1: Hi, this is Charles.
0: Charles, welcome. Have we spoken before? First question.
1: No, this is my first time request for this Jukebox.
0: First time caller.
1: But I've been like a kind of a long time listener.
0: Long time listener. Hey, good to have you.
1: I'm 20. Bit under the target demographic based on the ads I hear, but
0: right. Well, what drew you into classical music?
1: I don't know. I find it's just one of those, like, it's kind of hard to just discover new classical pieces in this kind of modern era, but I've always been like really moved by it. I went to go see a Requiem with one of my friends once, and I was like, I left in tears. It was so like moving and beautiful. I think people talk too much a lot, and there's just kind of a beauty in just the instruments.
0: Yeah, the music can just speak for itself. Everybody just finds that one work that reels them in.
1: Yeah, exactly.
0: My reaction was the same when I heard the music of Bach back in my, you know, youth. I remember it was immediately reeled in. There was no way to ever escape it. Well, Charles, welcome to the club. What would you like to hear today?
1: Could you do the Sinfonia from Mozart's Don Giovanni, like the opening? I love that one.
0: The opening music? Oh, yeah. A dramatic entrance.
1: I know. It's so cool.
0: A statue scene. Have you seen the opera? Or?
1: Yes, I went to go see it. It was actually, I love going to the COC. I'm in Toronto, so.
0: Oh, fantastic. Hey, you're speaking our language. That's awesome.
1: Oh, yeah.
0: Awesome. Hey, Charles, good to hear your voice. Let's pull out those forbidden chords. That awesome dramatic entrance. Yes, love this music. Okay, Charles, hey, anytime you need a boost, give us a call.
1: Oh, yeah, no, I'll be calling again for sure.
0: Yeah, okay. Cheers. You have a great Monday.
1: Hell yeah. Bye.

0: Sean Sibelius, stark northern atmosphere there. Six impromptus. That was number five in that haunting key of B minor, like a cold wind just moving across this empty, vast Finnish landscape. Leif Ove Andsnes at the piano. During my little piano intro to Autumn Leaves, I was also playing with those kind of colors where you take a chord and you break it, and it just creates this feeling of, you know, wind. Favorite effect among pianists. And just before that, Don Giovanni, the overture. Thank you, Charles. Great chat, great request. And the entrance there is one of those great, terrifying entrances of opera. Don Giovanni by Mozart. That was your COC, Canadian Opera Company, led by Richard Bradshaw. And those terrifying chords at the beginning, they actually come from the final confrontation found in the climax of the opera, when the statue of the Commendatore returns and he demands that the great seducer of all time, Don Giovanni, finally repent. It's Daniel here with you. Very dramatic music making. Let's cue up that other side of Mozart, a little more charming, a little more sunny. And it is The Marriage of Figaro up next. Two incredible sopranos joined together with one of the great arias of all time used in the movies. And it's, I'll let you know. Renee Fleming with Cecilia Bartoli. And this album on the Decca label has been called The Greatest Moments at the Met. Don't miss that and more of your requests next up on the Classical Jukebox with Daniel.
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0: Questo nascondi, io sento venire gente.
2: Oh, we threw in a little bit of the plot there, so you know what's going on. Sul Aria, that is the music from Marriage of Figaro by Mozart. And the what happens afterwards, you really hear that little duel or tryst going on behind the scenes here. And the Countess dictates a letter. Susanna repeats the words back to her, all part of the scheme to expose the Count's infidelity. That's what they're doing behind the back there. And Mozart just gives us this beautiful, sublime line used famously in Shawshank Redemption when the prison sound system is hacked and everyone just stops what they're doing. And they listen to that sound. That was Rene Fleming, Cecilia Bartoli, and the Metropolitan Opera Orchestra. 12:15, welcome to the Classical Jukebox. I'm your host, Daniel Vnukovsky, and I have a saber dance for you. It's the Buzz Brass, and it is the music of Khachaturian.

0: The music of Haydn there, one of the slow movements from the Violin Concerto No. 1. Mayumi Zeiler on the violin and the Via Salzburg Chamber Orchestra. I just love that spacing, that timing, that chance to breathe in that music. And the Saber Dance before that, High Edge, Octane, completely different vibe there. Buzz Brass playing the ballet music of Khachaturian on our jukebox today. 12:23, here we are at the heart of our show. And that leads me to a question. Maybe you have a special happy place, you know, a place that's uniquely yours. It could be even something internal in the mind, or maybe out there, a cottage, garden, favorite chair by the window, you know, where the sunlight hits just right. I think we all have that little place when the world gets a little too noisy, you just want to escape to that special happy place of your own. Well, composers also had their own happy places, and for Edvard Grieg, that happy place was in Trolldhaugen. And I'm going to play a piece that takes Grieg and us to his happy place. Wedding Day at Trolldhaugen next up. And more of your favorites. More on that story as well.
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The wedding day at Trollhättan, and that was Greek's very special, very happy place. Overlooks the water, that town. It's just outside of Bergen in Norway. Beautiful town there. Reminds me a little bit of Canadian maritime provinces, especially Nova Scotia's. Colored houses, Newfoundland, and that in Norway, I've sailed that area. And that was Greek's retreat. He would love to compose there. He had a little hut also, and that's a place where he could simply be himself. Happy vibes there. Rostel and Schaefer, our piano duo. 12:34. I'm your host, Daniel Vnukovsky. Look at that. 18 degrees out here, mostly sunny. It was a nice weekend. Great to go out, hit those trails. And I was one of the brave souls also who jumped into the Georgian Bay, took a little dip in the water, and it was cold. It really felt cold to the bone there at one point, but with a little swim, it was actually very refreshing. And then another guy did it, you know, I saw another one, and then I got some momentum out here. This was in Collingwood. Nice, beautiful water, but a little windy too, which made it also a little more cooler. Well, let's cue in more great music here. Dvorak, Serenade for Strings. I have Anthony in Toronto requesting this one, a finale, also a happy place for Anthony here, Orpheus Chamber Orchestra, one of his beloved masterworks.

0: That was Alexandre Tarot dancing away at the keys there. Keyboard Concerto in D, the sparkling finale. The music of Johann Sebastian Bach. You know that right from a few bars. Les Violons de Roi in performance. And just before that, Dvorak, the Serenade for Strings in E. The grand finale there, Orpheus Chamber Orchestra. Great request there. Coming in from Anthony, his happy place. And it's a very interesting request. The music of Dvorak has this ambivalence to it. You may have caught this also in some of the Bohemian Slavonic dances that he had written. There's this duality between the rather melancholy and then the rather joyous, and they can go back and forth in an instant. So, for example, in that serenade, it starts off in this minor key, tinged with a little melancholy, with that dance-like theme. And then you hear that exact same music at the end in the major key. I mean, the same music, the same rhythm, the same speed, same orchestration, literally the same musical line, but in a major key, and that's classic Dvorak. I love that ambivalence, and he can just bounce like a ping pong between those two modes. At 12:44, we have a lot of requests to get through, and I have a beautiful prayer coming your way next. It is by Ernest Bloch, the Swiss-born Jewish composer. I'll tell you a little bit more about his unique, fascinating life and story, and also cue up this very soulful prayer up next.
1: 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This week, Antony Dvorak. In a Europe where German music was king, this shy 19th century Slavic composer's career was an uphill climb. But embracing the sound of his own culture turned out to be the key. 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

0: That's The Prayer from Jewish Life by Ernest Bloch. He was born 1880 in Geneva, later settling in the United States. But Jewish identity always became one of those prevailing threads found in his music. We heard it very clearly there, The Prayer. From, I think it was 1920s when he scored that cello and piano, and it just makes the cello sound like a cantor singing in a synagogue, pleading, sometimes meditating. And definitely a voice like human quality to that, something striving maybe for something beyond words. Raphael Volfich on the cello and John York at the piano. I'm your host, Daniel Vnukovsky. If there's something soul-stirring we can play for you, let me know. Jukebox at classicalfm.ca. I have another caller ringing into our request line. Good afternoon. Who is this?
1: You've got Lauren Weinberg. How are you?
0: Lauren, hi. Welcome back.
1: Nice to talk to you.
0: Yeah, always a pleasure.
1: I've got a couple of things to offer today. I don't know if you know about Mary Schneider. Have you ever heard of Mary Schneider?
0: No, enlighten me.
1: Mary Schneider is an Australian woman in her 90s who yodels classical music.
0: Oh, yodels. Okay.
1: The oddest thing I found, she is awesome. She's just a delight. She's on the internet and you can find her fairly easily. But Lenny Solomon, living in our midst, is a superb musician. Do you have anything by him or do you know of him?
0: Well, I have Lenny Solomon on violin. There's good news and bad news here. He's with his friends, some woodwinds, but all we have, unfortunately, at the moment are Christmas Memories, that album. So we'll have to wait a bit for that one. So if you can hang on, you know, just a couple weeks, we will play your request. Anything we can play well and established in the meantime while I'm hunting?
1: Well, I once asked you to play Louis Gottschalk, and I have a special feeling in my heart for Louis Gottschalk.
0: Yeah, okay. I have a couple I can play. Thank you. Always a pleasure, Lauren.
1: All the best, Dan. Take care.
0: Enjoy your Monday.
1: I will. Thanks. Bye-bye.

0: Well, that one just flies away, doesn't it? That very characteristic sound of Felix Mendelssohn, quick on its feet, almost like trying to catch a fly. If you ever had to do that, you know, summertime, windows open, and there, one just flies in, you try to grab it, whap, right at the end there. Piano Trio number one, Scherzo on Sophie Mutter on the violin, Andre Previn on the piano, Lynn Harrell on the cello. Well, that is a dream team. Before that, the music of Gottschalk, Grand Tarantella, Joel Fahn on the piano there. And the Tarantella has absolutely nothing to do with Toronto, but everything to do with Taranto. In southern Italy, there was a little story, a little legend that people once believed that the bite of a tarantula could be cured by dancing furiously to the music. And that's actually where the word Tarantella comes from that tiny town where they thought if they danced enough, they would get rid of the venom, you know, sweat away the poison. That's why that dance is so whirling, so breathless, so quick. Gottschalk, including that, his piano orchestra work. I'm your host, Daniel Vnukovsky. Welcome to the Classical Jukebox. It's 108, and I have a Brazilian work coming your way. That's our next stop. Some solo guitar, some great instrumentalists, more Mendelssohn, more beautiful music, inspiring music for your Monday afternoon. Keep that dial on the New Classical FM.
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0: Memórias de Chiquinha. That's a tribute to Chiquinha Gonzaga, one of the pioneering Brazilian composers of the day, around the turn of the 20th century, who really helped shape Brazilian popular music. That's Edmar Fenícios, his unique take and tribute there. Cristo Cao on the guitar. And we're dancing away with more great music here. If there's something we can play for you, let me know. Jukebox@classicalfm.ca. I'm your host, Daniel Vnukovsky. There's a caller ringing in. Let's see where we go. Welcome. Who do we have on the line?
1: Daniel, it's Paula. How are you?
0: Hi, Paula. Welcome. Welcome back to the show.
1: Thank you.
0: Very reflective morning, it seems.
1: Yes, it is.
0: Yeah, what's on your mind today?
1: Well, two things are on my mind. Tomorrow is Michaelmas, the feast of Michael, Gabriel, and Raphael, the archangels. And being an alumnus of St. Michael's University in the University of Toronto, they're having 2 days of celebrations.
0: Oh, beautiful.
1: So we're getting into the spirit of angels guarding and uplifting.
0: We are, yes, entering that reverent atmosphere this week. Absolutely.
1: I was thinking of Mendelssohn's Elijah, Lift Thine Eyes.
0: Lift Thine Eyes. Beautiful choice.
1: Yeah, which brings hope.
0: Lovely. Let me cue it up for you. Yes.
1: Thank you. And this could be in honor of Mary Legg, whose choir I heard joined us at Amadeus.
0: Okay, got it. Lift Thine Eyes to the Mountains. Music
1: Indeed.
0: That allows us to look upward. I have it.
1: It's something we should all do.
0: Yes. Let me cue it up for you here. The Royal Philharmonic Orchestra.
1: Oh, that'd be great.
0: Thank you, Paula. Appreciate your request, as always.
1: Have a great day.
0: You as well.

0: We heard all kinds of dances on our morning segment there, and also our early afternoon Slavonic dances of all sorts, Brazilian Charm, Crystal Cow, that dance album of his, and that's a waltz. Always nice to hear a waltz for the afternoon, taking us into this ballroom environment. Tchaikovsky there, Serenade for Strings with the Vienna Chamber Orchestra. Well, they know how to waltz. Before that, Lift Thine Eyes, that inspiring choral moment from the Elijah Oratorio of Felix Mendelssohn, once again. That was the priests in performance together with the Royal Philharmonic Orchestra. Thank you, Pola. Always a pleasure to hear from familiar faces and new faces on our show. Join our Requesters Club now. Call 416-963-5996 with your music, your request. Maybe there's a story in there or just something that makes you feel great. Beethoven up next is early. Piano Sonata number 1 that started. Another 31 would then follow. More on that incredible story, that adventure, and a fine Canadian pianist up next, Louis Lortie. Stay tuned.
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quite a strong entrance there, you have to admit. Young Beethoven in his 20s, he's now mentored by Mr. Haydn and really brings that kind of mix of worlds. The classical era, this very concise sonata form, which has two contrasting themes, a development and on a theme. We won't get into too much music theory here, but it's also Beethoven's unique temperament. For his piano sonata number one, there's fire in that music. He's trying to leave that world of Haydn and bring on something a little more turbulent, a little more temperamental, and you hear it right away from the start. Piano sonata number one is still very much in the texture, though, of a string quartet. If you think about it, it's almost like the first violin right there. You know, the other strings answer in the bass there. Later, he would develop his own unique language. Think of the moonlight, a completely different world, inward suspended. The Waldstein, and later he would revisit also this F minor key and write something vastly more intense, but still dark, with the Appassionata Sonata in that very haunting entrance. Almost like a symphonic work on the piano in that one. Tremendous world, 32 piano sonatas in total, and some people consider them the New Testament of piano literature. All right, welcome to the Classical Jukebox. It's 1:32. I'm very excited because it's the Beethoven centennial year. 200th anniversary of Beethoven's death coming up in 2027. So we have a whole year to celebrate all 32 piano sonatas. Actually, more like a lifetime. We have a nice request here coming in from Linda and Tom in order to celebrate our 44th wedding anniversary. Congratulations to you both.

Linda writes in, my dear husband and I are requesting some Ava Cassidy today. Thank you for your wonderful program. Even our little Havanese and Morky like to sit beside the radio and listen. Happy family there. Let's cue up Whaley Whaley. Ava Cassidy singing away.

That one has a great bite to it. It's for recorder and viola da gamba, those early music instruments, and the Freiburg Baroque Orchestra, Telemann's Concerto there, and just before that, the voice of Ava Cassidy resonating very strong once again, this time for our afternoon hours, and a happy 44th anniversary to you both, Linda and Tom. Congratulations. Oh, Whaley, the voice of Ava Cassidy. I'm your host, Daniel Vnukovsky.

0: Bells Across the Meadow up next. It's a Ketelby favorite coming your way. And following that, more of your requests. Stay tuned.
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0: Bells Across the Meadow by Ketelby, the New London Orchestra, Ronald Corp directing. And those kind of drift across the English countryside in the music, the way Ketelby envisioned it there. But you know, once those bells start ringing at this time of year, you know what's coming. Christmas is around the corner, and I promise we won't rush anything just yet. Welcome to the show. If there's anything we can play for you, call me 416-963-5996. Here's a caller ringing in. Good afternoon.
1: Hi, Daniel. It's Peter.
0: Hi, Peter. Where are you phoning in from?
1: I'm calling from Pickering, Ontario.
0: Pickering, welcome to the show.
1: Thank you.
0: Peter from Pickering. Yeah. Before we make a rhyme out of it, sure, what would you like to hear?
1: I'd like a, how about something from Argentina, the movie Argentina?
0: Oh, yeah. Oh, yeah. We do have many. Eva Perón, the balcony scene. Yeah, I have another one I can play for you from there. It's a beautiful cello version of that song, Don't Cry For Me, Argentina.
1: Okay. Sounds good.
0: Let's go with that one. Yeah, great. Well, thanks for ringing in, Peter. All the best. Enjoy the rest of your afternoon.
1: Thanks to you, Daniel. Enjoy the rest of your day.

0: A few peaceful melodies for your afternoon. That was the middle movement from Brahms, Violin Concerto in D, Vadim Repin playing the violin in the Gewandhaus Orchestra of Leipzig. Funny little backstory behind that one. So that gorgeous opening melody is given to the oboe, and it leaves the solo violinist waiting on stage. What are they supposed to do at that moment? And that was the big question. On premiere night, Pablo de Sarasate, the great Spanish violinist, famously complained, what am I supposed to do here standing? While the oboe gets, you know, that beautiful melody in that movement. And it's quite long, too, and it is gorgeous. So that had to be resolved over time. And violinists have gotten used to it. They simply smile and enjoy it. Just before that, Don't Cry for Me, Argentina, from Evita, Andrew Lloyd Webber and his son playing the cello there with the Royal Philharmonic. Thank you, Peter in Pickering, for that one. Classical Jukebox, Daniel Vnukovsky here with you. Let's go back to that classical era we've been talking about for all afternoon. William Boyce, a great English symphonist, coming your way next up, and some more of your orchestral favorites. Keep that dial on the New Classical FM.
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0: Piano Concerto. 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

0: William Boyce, the Symphony No. 4, opening Allegro Movement, Aradia Ensemble, led by Kevin Mallon. And there's something rather poignant about William Boyce. He had trouble with his hearing as time progressed. He actually went deaf, rather like Beethoven later would. But he devoted then more of his time to making sure the music of earlier English composers would still be heard. He was collecting them and concentrated on editing a whole edition of cathedral music, bringing to the spotlight many of the early composers we enjoy today, like Byrd, Tallis, and Purcell. So it really turned him into one of the great musical archivists of all time. I'm your host, Daniel Vnukovsky. Welcome to the show. We still have a few moments to get your request in. Drop me that line quick, jukebox@classicalfm.ca. I also have somebody ringing in. Good afternoon. Who do we have on the line?
1: Yes, it's Iraj, the solar panel guy, you know.
0: Iraj! Yeah. Iraj, spreading sunshine across the city today. Welcome.
1: Thank you.
0: How are you?
1: Good, yourself?
0: Wonderful. Great. When the phones picked up, I was right back in at it. Yeah, a little bit of a slow start. Very reflective, autumn-like out there.
1: Yeah, sure. But Daniel, let's get straight to the point. I need a lift, please. I need a lift.
0: We can help you. Tell me, what's going on?
1: You know, sometimes you are a little bit down with a lot of reasons, or no reason at all. You just don't know.
0: Can happen. Yeah, you just don't know. Things pile up. The world goes awry.
1: Yeah, I know.
0: I'm right there with you.
1: And I'm thinking of second waltz, Shostakovich, with the performance of Andrew Rue.
0: Yeah, that's a good one for a lift.
1: Yes. Okay, thank you, Daniel.
0: Great, Iraj. Great talking with you. Enjoy your waltz and enjoy the rest of your afternoon. Hope this gives you the lift you need.
1: Yeah, you too. Thank you. Okay, bye-bye.

0: The music of Vivaldi from one of his early operas, Giustino and a Psaltery there, that unique musical instrument played by Franziska Fleischenderl. And just before that, the second waltz by Shostakovich with the Andreria Orchestra and team. Thank you, Iraj, for that request. Welcome to the Classical Jukebox, another incredible moment of virtuosity on the piano. This one requires a big set of hands. Sergei Rachmaninoff, one of the great preludes that goes, actually creates more of a symphonic feel. We have Jan Liszewski to the rescue next up, and more of your favorites. Keep that dial on the New Classical FM.
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1: Retirement doesn't have to mean slowing down. 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

The music of Sergei Rachmaninoff, that one really requires a full set of hands. 10 Preludes, Opus 23, number 5, Jan Liszewski at the piano, almost symphonic at some points. Bring out some of that band-like texture, brassy, brassy sounds. Classical Jukebox, I'm your host, Daniel Vnukovsky. Welcome to the show. Now, I have received many requests today regarding the Dream Cruise, where you can join several New Classical FM listeners and myself on a dream trip. September 2027, we're sailing the spectacular Douro River. Beginning in Lisbon, we explore Portugal and also Spain, finishing off in

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It's a dream trip, an incredible getaway, unforgettable musical experiences also. And you can check out the full itinerary at clarksontravel.ca/Daniel. clarksontravel.ca/Daniel. And I have a treat for you. It is one of Portugal's great musical traditions. These intimate songs known as fado. And they capture some of that longing, fate, love, loss, that Portuguese feeling of yearning for someone. I have a very special one here, the Fado Ribatejano. It's by Carlos Alfredo Dias, a Portuguese composer. You'll get that haunting quality right from the start here.

0: Mozart and Bach, two household names there. We heard the Mozart Divertimento in D, an Italian word. Comes from the verb divertire, which means to amuse, to entertain. In other words, music for pleasure there. One of the slower ones, Andante, Amsterdam Baroque Orchestra. And then we led with that Bach, the Courante. One of those beautiful flowing dances, Rachel Mercer on the cello there, suite number one in G. I'm your host, Daniel Vnukovsky. There's more. We still have to travel through Spain and enjoy a little tea time together. Next up.
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Ray Vaughan Williams there, Lyndon Lee and the Ash Grove Choir of New College Oxford, and before that, the opening movement of the Concierto de Aranjuez, one of the great guitar concertos of the 20th century by Rodrigo, with Manuel Barueco and the Philharmonia Orchestra. And with that, we wrap up another great Monday Jukebox. Thank you for our wonderful requesters, and you just for coming along and enjoying the wonderful music together. I'm your host, Daniel Vnukovsky, signing off. And a huge thanks to Anthony, as always, for all his incredible work behind the scenes. Two Antonys, actually, this morning. Got a doppelganger there. All right, that's the end of this show, but the show goes on the Oasis.

up next, and you probably heard all the great ads, Gene and Mark. There's a Night on the Town campaign going on the morning show, the afternoon drive, a chance to win some tickets to the great shows around the city. So you'll want to also tune in and check out that. Have a great afternoon. We'll see you again tomorrow for another Jukebox.

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Well, starting off our 3 p.m. hour here on the new Classical FM, we had the music of Franz Schubert, and that was from his Rosamund String Quartet number 13 on this beautiful, beautiful Monday afternoon. Again, we fall, autumn, whatever you want to call it. It has just been glorious this last week. If anything, we could use a little bit of rain because things are at in jeopardy of getting a little bit drier. Anyway, I am Dean Holland in for Mark Wigmore, and you, my friends, are listening to The Oasis. Well, we've got another busy day ahead of us. Yes, indeed, we'll have our regular symphonic soundtrack. We'll have our beautiful moment, of course. We're going to give away a couple of tickets for A Night on the Town. That is something we're starting today as well. We're going to hear from Mark Wigmore and find out what he is up to in Greece. And in about, in about 20 minutes, we're going to be having an interview with a gentleman by the name of Russell Hardenberger about, we're going to be talking about Steve Reich, okay? So in a concert that is coming up at Kerner Hall next week. So looking forward to that as well. Lots and lots happening here on The Oasis. Right now, we're going to go into the music of Sergei Prokofiev. Here is the second movement, Allegro, from his sonata in D, Opus 94.

0: Bernard Labadie and Le Vorland d'Oie. And on the harp, Valerie Mello. The work of George Frederick Handel, that was the Allegro Moderato from his harp concerto in B-flat. Before that, we heard Marta Agarich on the piano, James Galway on the flute. What a wonderful pairing. And the second movement, Allegro, from Sergei Prokofiev's Sonata in D, Opus 94. Tis Dean with you on this beautiful autumn day. Lovely weekend. I was in and about our 103.1 listening area over the weekend. Had a couple of shows in Bancroft on Saturday. Traveled to Prince Edward County early in the morning, then traveled up to Bancroft. Beautiful drive. And then the next morning, traveled across from Bancroft to Parry Sound. Another beautiful drive. And was at the performing at the Stocky Center for the Performing Arts in Parry Sound yesterday. What a beautiful theater. I've been there before. I had the pleasure of performing there before. Beautiful location. And just some gorgeous, gorgeous autumn weather. I hope that you have been experiencing and enjoying the same wherever you are and whatever you've been up to. Did you catch that moon, too? Gorgeous harvest moon. Was in full show on Saturday evening. It was just glorious. So hopefully you caught it wherever you, as I say, wherever you are. We've got that interview coming up in about 10 minutes. Excited about that. And also excited to tell you that we've got some Chopin all ready to go.
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0: The music of Steve Reich, that was Electric Counterpoint 3. We enjoyed there Les Volants d'Oie and Valérie Melot on the harp. And let's talk about Steve Reich for a second. He is one of the world's most influential living composers, described by The New Yorker as the most gifted original thinker of our time. And he is about to turn 90. And he's going to be performing on October the 6th, just a few days after he has his 90th birthday. Or he's going to be celebrated, I should say, at Kerner Hall. And this is Kerner Hall's 44th season. And performed one of the greatest interpreters of his music is Reich's longtime collaborator, percussionist Russell Hartenberger. And this gentleman has so many wonderful credits, including, oh my goodness, Professor Ertmanis and the former Dean of Faculty of Music at the University of Toronto. He's been a member of both Nexus and Steve Reich, a musician, since 1971. He's the author of Performance Practice in the Music of Steve Reich. And we are so pleased to have him on the Oasis today. Russell, how are you, sir?
1: I'm doing very well. Thank you.
0: You're a very privileged gentleman to have had the time that you have working with Mr. Reich.
1: Yes, I feel very lucky to have had that time with him and his music.
0: And a big birthday coming up for that composer. And so so special concert coming up.
1: That's right. His 90th birthday, and it's also the 50th anniversary of one of the pieces we're performing, music for 18 musicians.
0: Wow, so the 50th anniversary of that. So that's something, obviously, simple math tells me he did that when he was 40. He's been at this for a long time. Yeah, he's
1: that's
0: been at
1: right.
0: this for a long time. Yeah. And it's very interesting to me because I was watching some old interviews with him, even some recent interviews with him, and he talks a lot about reel-to-reel tapes and how in the early years he was recording things and he was talking. And this goes back to even before the time, I think, that you were working with Steve.
1: That's right. And I think in the 1960s, he was working with tape recorders. And that's actually how he sort of came across one of the techniques that he is most well known for, called phasing. He had two reel-to-reel tape recorders and was trying to synchronize them, but because of the differences in the mechanics of these tape recorders, one ran a little bit faster than the other one, and he was trying to synchronize the same passages, but realized when they went out of sync, it made a very interesting phenomenon. And he eventually used this with people of phasing one person against another in a piece called Drumming. And that's the first time that I got together with him, was when he was looking for percussionists to play in his piece called Drumming.
0: I see. Right place, right time for you.
1: Yeah, you know, that was serendipitous.
0: Yeah. And how can you tell me something about, like, what was that like to be part of that, a very different sound? This was, it was a frontier in a way. It was a whole different sound at that time.
1: That's true. It was completely new. Well, I wouldn't say completely new experience to me, but it was different than other contemporary music I had performed. Mm-hmm. One of the reasons it was different is because he was actually composing it as we rehearsed. This was in the spring of 1971. I went to rehearsals in his downtown New York City loft, and we would play what he had written during the week. He recorded that and then went back to his studio and listened to the rehearsal and then composed the next portion of the piece. And then week by week, we would build up the piece that he composed. So as it turned out, we had about 74 rehearsals before the premiere of the piece in December of 1971.
0: My goodness. And those 74 rehearsals, I'm curious, as somebody who's gone through rehearsal periods, did you find that that was enough rehearsal? Could you have had more? Was it, were you ready at that point, or were you still in the exploration? I mean, it's so interesting to figure that out at that point, because you're in new territory.
1: Yeah, we were ready. It was efficient rehearsing and also at that time, you know, he wasn't a well-known composer like he is now. He was well-known to just a few of his friends and actually mm-hmm. some of the minimalist artists like Saul LeWitt and Richard Serra. So in order to give us more experience in playing the piece, we had three premier performances in downtown New York City lofts and art galleries.
0: I see.
1: So we had sort of run-throughs of the piece in front of people before we actually had the main premiere.
0: I see. So, okay, now we jump ahead. We're celebrating his 90th. How do you decide all of that and put it into one concert? How do you make those decisions? And what can we expect on the 6th?
1: Well, the interesting thing is we've been talking about some of those earliest composers, but at the concert on October 6th, we're playing his newest piece. So even though he's 90, he's still composing away. His mind is sharp, and he's coming up with new ideas. So he's written a piece called In All Your Ways, and this will be the Canadian premiere. In fact, I think it's the North American premiere of his newest piece, which was just finished a few months ago.
0: Oh. Well, I feel very privileged that he's chosen to do that, or that this is all happening at Kerner Hall.
1: It's happening at Kerner Hall, sponsored by Soundstreams Canada, who co-commissioned this newest piece.
0: Okay.
1: And actually, Soundstreams has performed many concerts by Steve Reich over the years, sort of developed a strong relationship with him. So Reich is happy that to have us do his pieces here, especially since some of the members of his group are living in Toronto and have long-time experience performing his compositions.
0: Oh, that's a beautiful, beautiful. I mean, you and the other gentlemen, the other musicians, not necessarily gentlemen, the other musicians that you're talking about, this is so much part of your fiber. I mean, you know where this is supposed to sit. You know where the pocket is.
1: Well, I feel like it, yeah. I've performed the music for a long time. And in the pocket is a good way to put it, because Reich was strongly influenced by jazz music. So his music has a kind of a groove to it. And the kind of groove he wants is the kind of feel that was in some of the bebop music that he grew up listening to.
0: That's great. Now, you mentioned music for 18 musicians.
1: Yes, that's also on the program.
0: Also in the program, right. And, and a hybrid version of clapping music?
1: Yeah, clapping music is very simple. It's originally written for two hand clappers. And a few years ago, we wanted to do it in Toronto, but Steve Reich decided he didn't want to travel anymore. So Lawrence Cherry, who is the artistic director of Soundstreams, happened to mention this to Adam Egoyan. I think they were at a cocktail party or something, and he said it was regretful that Reich wasn't going to be able to come to the concert. So Adam suggested he make a recording of Steve Reich playing one of the parts, and then I could play the other part against the recording. So we all met in Los Angeles at a recording studio and recorded Steve Reich playing one part of clappy music. So at the concert on October 6th, I'll be performing along with Adam Egoyan's video version of clappy music.
0: Well, that's just gorgeous. It sounds wonderful. What a wonderful way to celebrate a milestone birthday. Tickets, it sounds to me like there might be only a few left, but still a few left by going to soundstreams.ca. You can go for more info and tickets there. And listen, congratulations. I feel very privileged to talk to you. And
1: It's been my pleasure.
0: Well, you have a great concert on the 6th, and please, from all of us here, from all the listeners and from everyone here at the New Classical FM, please pass on a happy birthday to Mr. Reich for all of us, if you would.
1: I will. Thanks so much, Dean.
0: Okay. Thank you very much. We've been talking to Russell Hartenberger, and he's going to be part of the concert on October the 6th. Again, the website is soundstreams.ca. You have a great day, okay, Russell?
1: Thank you very much.
0: Okay, bye-bye now.

0: by composer Steve Reich, that piece called Duet, performed by Mari Samuelson on the violin and an ensemble called Scoring Berlin. And again, soundstreams.ca is where you can go for more information and possibly get a few remaining tickets. They're presenting Celebrating Steve Reich at 90. One night only, Tuesday, October 6th at Kerner Hall. And performed by some of the world's greatest interpreters of his music, including Reich's longtime collaborator, percussionist, and the gentleman that I had the pleasure of chatting with, Russell Hartenberger. What a treat it was. And what a treat it will be on the 6th. Okay, I will be right back with some Edward Elgar.
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The work of Edward Elgar, Chanson de Nuit, and that was the New Zealand Symphony under the direction of James Judd. 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This is happening Monday, October 19th at the Fairmont Royal York. 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And now the music of Maureen Murray.

0: And just like that, a tambourine from Alcyon Suite, the work of Marie Marais, French composer, born 1656. He left us in 1728. And that was Tafel Music from an album called House of Dreams, Marie Marais. And it is Dean in for Mark Wigmore. And I've got the music of another French composer who was born a good century, almost exactly a century, about 110 years after the passing of Marais. Yes, I have some Georges Bizet coming up.
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Chant de Toi, leading the Montreal Symphony Orchestra and the Pastorale from Georges Bizet's La Hercienne Suite number 2, starting off our 4 o'clock hour here on the New Classical FM on a gorgeous, sunny autumn Monday. Wow, just the beautiful weather just keeps rolling in. Nobody can complain about this autumn, unless, of course, you are concerned about the water table, I suppose. And I think there's some rain forecast in at least some of our listening areas come Thursday. So we are going to have to wait a little bit for it. Yeah, we have to be careful what we wish for, because although this gorgeous weather is beautiful, again, we do need precipitation, which is typically what we get this time of year. It is Dean Holland in for Mark Wigmore. You are listening to The Oasis. Well, I have, in addition to the beautiful playlist that I've got to share with you between now and 7 here on The Oasis, I've made myself a nice cup of herbal chai, which I'm enjoying with the sunshine coming in through the blinds. We'll hear from Mark this hour, okay, one of a couple of times today. We will be giving away some tickets. This is the first day for our Night on the Town thing that we're doing right through to, I think it's the 20th of November. So we're going for a little ways. So we got, yeah. So listen for that. I can't tell you that it's going to be this hour, okay? But it is going to happen today. Looking forward to that. Right now, we're going to jump into the music of J.S. Bach. Yeah, and this is live at Carnegie Hall, this recording. Johann Lim on the piano. And from J.S. Bach's Goldberg Variations, this is Aria.

0: That truly lovely and somewhat haunting melody of the work of Korean composer Yoon Jun Kim. That was Korean Elegy. Leonard Slatkin leading the Philharmonia Orchestra and featured on the cello, Hana Chang. And before that, Yoon-Kan Lim on the piano and the aria from J.S. Bach's Goldberg Variations. It is Dean with you. It is the 28th of September. Yeah, we're in our last couple of days of September. We're heading into October, and the color palette of neighborhoods and streetscapes has changed in the last week. I think you would agree to all those lovely fall colors. A lot of them the jewel tones, which I'm quite fond of. You know, you've got the oranges and the crimsons and the purples and the yellows. And yeah, it's just a different palette. I've yet to get some mums for my front step. I haven't managed to do that. Life's been a bit busy, but it's on my list to do. It's one of those things that I'd like to try and do every year. And so maybe you have done the same. I've got the work of Bernstein coming up from West Side Story. Yes, we'll hear a beautiful duet from that musical. We'll hear a mezzo singing with a tenor.
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12: I'm the senior officer here. I'll

a bit of stage magic there. Emily D'Angelo, mezzo, and Joseph Kalea, tenor. And the Mantovani Orchestra under the direction of Mantovani, and that, of course, tonight from West Side Story, the work of Leonard Bernstein. And, it started its life on... lyrics by Stephen Sondheim, by the way. Started its life on stage. Took a while to get there, too. It's interesting reading. It started off a number of years before that and kind of lost some steam, and then it was revisited, and it was originally a different concept, and then they rejigged it, and there was some people that walked away from it and thought, no, it's not going to work. And ultimately, then when it did hit the stage, it became an unbelievable hit, and of course became a film, and there have been so many reincarnations of it and remounts of it, and both in, you know, in opera and classical, and it's just an incredible. So a good read if you're looking to go down a rabbit hole sometime, just look up West Side Story and note the people who were involved and the people who walked away and said, no, I don't think so. Wouldn't you kind of, you might kick yourself if you were one of those people that walked away. I have now the music of Dvorak. Here is the Allegretto from his Legends Opus 59, number 1.

0: And there you go.
1: We have barely tiptoed into autumn. And that piece of music had us waltzing to spring. The music of Johann Strauss Jr., Voices of Spring in 3/4 time. 1, 2, 3, 2, 2, 3, 3, 2, 3. Maybe it had to be moving around with your loved one around the parquet. Johann Strauss Orchestra of Vienna is who we enjoyed there. And before that, the Rochester Philharmonic under the direction of David Zinman and the Allegretto from Dvorak's Legends, Opus 59, number 1. I am enjoying a number of things. I'm enjoying the playlist. I'm enjoying spending this time with you. I'm enjoying the sunshine that is just trying its best to get through the blinds. No clouds to speak of right now. Now, the weather is suggesting otherwise. We'll have a complete update at 5 o'clock. And I'm enjoying my herbal chai tea. It is just a perfect combination. All of this together. I hope that you are also happy and healthy wherever you are. I promised that we would hear from Mark this hour, and that, my friends, is about to happen because you know he has a great thing going with his friends at Jiffy. I know he's had them at his residence a number of times. And they help him look after a number of things. So he has a thing or two that he would like to say about his friends at Jiffy. And so without further ado, I'm going to hand it right over. It's all yours, my friend, Mark Wigmore.
2: And thank you, Dean. It is Mark Wigmore here, and this portion of the program brought to you by Jiffy On Demand. 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

Such a glorious, glorious recording, a glorious piece of music. Every time I hear it, it just seems so invigorating. That was the Ode to Yellow River from the Yellow River Piano Concerto, work of Chinese composer Zhang Xingai. And I really, really enjoy that. Lang Lang on the piano in the China Philharmonic Orchestra under the direction of Long Yu. Yeah, just love it. And I hope that you're enjoying the blue skies. Did you catch the harvest moon the other day? That was also glorious. Let's talk about harvest skies for a second. And the fact that the New Classical FM is the official radio sponsor of an event with that name. An event, an evening, I should say, under harvest skies. This is happening October 4th. So that's coming up quickly. Okay, starts at 4:30 p.m. It is a six-course vegan gourmet dinner and gala reception in the countryside in support of Pegasus Animal Sanctuary, which is in Port Perry. Port Perry, just east of Toronto. Now, this evening includes an opportunity to meet all of the animals at the Pegasus Animal Sanctuary. I love that. And then you're going to all gather in the barn for a gourmet dinner. So they're going to, you know, they're just going to deck that barn out with a lovely dining situation, which includes a wine bar, music, silent and live auctions. Love all that. All of this beneath the colorful autumn skies. Chance to help our animal friends. For more information or to order tickets, go to PegasusSanctuary.com. PegasusSanctuary.com. That's all you need to do. Okay. Let's go now to, we can take a little trip to Paris, in a way. This is the Paris Quartet, number 6 in B minor.

0: the Allegro from the Brandenburg Concerto No. 4 in G. That was Gene Lamont at Tavel Music. And, of course, the music of J.S. Bach. And before that, we heard music of Georg Philipp Telemann and the Freiburg Baroque Consort, delivering very nicely the Paris Quartet No. 6 in B minor on this 28th of September. I didn't give you all the information a little bit earlier. I said I was enjoying some chai tea. Cinnamon rooibos chai, to be specific. A nice herbal. And is feeling, it's just, it fits the bill on this autumn afternoon. That's certainly how I'm feeling about it. The time is 5 p.m., my friends. It's time for your new Classical FM news update. Stelco Holdings, Inc. announced earlier today that it plans to idle part of its Hamilton plant in order to ensure the survival of the company as U.S. tariffs squeeze its sales. U.S. President Donald Trump signed an executive order back in June applying an up to 50% tariff to certain steel and aluminum imports from Canada. Stelco says it will indefinitely idle its cold rolled and coated operations as its Hamilton Works plant, with operations set to begin winding down on October 9th. The decision will impact up to 500 employees. According to a new report, Alberta's response to Canada's largest single outbreak of COVID-19 was a catastrophic failure that prioritized industry needs over workers' lives. According to a new report, Parkland Institute, a research center at the University of Alberta, published a report today which examined how Alberta handled the 2020 COVID-19 outbreak at the Cargill beef packing plant in High River, south of Calgary. The center says it is the first public independent review of what became North America's largest single-site outbreak during the pandemic. More than 950 workers at the plant, which represented nearly half of the workforce, were infected with the virus in the spring of 2020. 18 workers had to be hospitalized and 2 died. Canada's population saw a slight bump in 2025, Statistics Canada says, revising a previous estimate that showed the population decreased for the first time in the country's history. The statistics agency released new numbers last week that suggest the population grew slightly by just under 281,000 people in all of 2025. The new estimate is a revision from the data released in March that indicated the country had seen an annual net decline in residents for the first time since Confederation. What began as an immediate expression of gratitude has become a national demonstration of what Canadians believe. Organizer Derek Kreindler wrote in a Sunday update, "When someone risks his life protecting others, the people he protected will remember him and stand behind his family." That in reference to a fundraising campaign set up by the Canadian Jewish communities for hero Belleville police officer Constable Jeff Smith, severely injured while protecting a synagogue from a hate-motivated mass shooting. It started last week initially to raise $18,000. It's now aimed at $1 million and, as of this morning, was at $819,000. Your weather, Cobourg, you're at 18, Collingwood, 20, Toronto, 19. Tonight, cloudy or partly cloudy in all of our listening areas with lows of between 10 and 13. Tomorrow, Cobourg, expect a mix of sun and cloud and a high of 21. Collingwood, also a mix of sun and cloud. Fog patches will have dissipated mid to late morning and a high of 21. And Toronto, a mix of sun and cloud tomorrow, high of 23 and a UV index of 6 or high. That's your new Classical FM news update. 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

And starting off our 5 o'clock hour. Yes, a piece of music that I was chatting about just the other day, one of those songs. Traditional Scottish piece, Over the Sea to Sky. The Chieftains, and featured on the flute, James Galway. From an album called The Celtic Minstrel. And of course, that song is about Bonnie Prince Charlie. And I am, I'm Bonnie Dean, in for Mark Wigmore. And you, my friends, are listening to The Oasis. So much beautiful music comes from so many places around the world. Yes, Scottish. We've got Italian, Russian, French, Czech music this hour. And that's the way we roll here on the New Classical FM. We're going to have our symphonic soundtrack in about 20 minutes. And who knows? Maybe we'll give away a couple of tickets for our Night of the Town, a promo that is now going, starting today. Yeah, Gene gave away the first pair this morning, and I get to give away the second pair sometime between now and 7 o'clock. Okay, so keep listening. Right now, we're going to go to the music of Italian composer Giovanni Pesiello. Here is Il Giardino Armonico. Easy for you to say, Dean. And on the mandolin, Ave Avatel. The Allegretto, the third movement from his mandolin concerto in E-flat major.

0: and the work of Beethoven. The third movement, Menuet, from his Symphony No. 8 in F, Tafa Music, under the under the direction of Bruno Weil. And before that, we heard Giovanni Antonini leading Il Giardino Armonico, featuring on the mandolin Avatel, and the work of Giovanni Paisiello. And that was the mandolin concerto in E-flat, the third movement, the Allegretto. I need for you to keep this in mind for tomorrow. Okay, tomorrow, the Oasis will end an hour early, and for good reason, because we've got a concert that is happening live from Zoomer Hall, and it is happening at 6 p.m. So at 6 p.m. tomorrow, we are going to switch over live, and we're going to enjoy that concert. It is a cello duo called VC2. Okay? And again, happening at 6 p.m. Now, if you want, you can also hop on over to classicalfm.ca and find that event. And you can see if you can get on the list, get yourself on the list to see it live if you want to come on down. You will not be able to get in and get a seat unless you have RSVP'd ahead of time. But there's no cost for the tickets. They just need to know. They can't have too many people in, right? There's a limited number of people that can come in. Okay, so that's something to consider. VC2, tomorrow at 6 p.m., live at Zoomer Hall. But if you cannot come down, if you choose to stay home, you can, again, enjoy it in the last hour of what would normally be the Oasis, from 6 p.m. to 7 p.m. Okay, doesn't that sound exciting? I've got the music of Tchaikovsky coming up.
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7: There's more to life than finding the perfect car. 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

Prague Chamber Orchestra. And the prayer, the Ave Verum Corpus, from Piotr Tchaikovsky's Orchestral Suite Number 4, otherwise known as Mozartiana. Beautiful piece of music. Dean Holland is with you. And the clock on the wall tells me that it is a time for today's symphonic soundtrack. And we are on the big screen today. And a film that I remember seeing at one of the sort of alternative, not one of the, you know, the big film houses, but something we called back in Hamilton, the Broadway, that played, you know, foreign films and some other things. Back in 2001, French language romantic comedy film. In fact, it is one of the biggest international successes for any French film. A budget of $10 million, and they grossed almost $175 million worldwide. And the film is called Amélie. And, yeah, Amélie, and I enjoyed it. I remember back then. It was very, very fun. And...

Emily is a young lady born in 1974, and she's brought up by eccentric parents. She loses her mother at age 6, her father withdraws, and then at age 18, she leaves home, and she becomes a waitress at a cafe, which is staffed with eccentrics and is frequented by a collection of eccentrics, and it's a quirky film, and I remember loving it, and it's time for me to see it again. And the music by one Jan Tiersen. So without further ado, here is from that film, La Valse d'Amélie.

0: Oh, my goodness. I should have brought my sunglasses in from my vehicle. Good problems in life, right? That was Michael Thompson, the Michael Thompson Wind Ensemble, and the work of Czech composer Franz Kramer, Partita in B, the Andante. And before that, we had today's symphonic soundtrack, the work of French composer Jan Tiersen. He was born in 1970. Baby, just a baby. La Valse d'Amélie. And incidentally, when the actress that played Amélie in the movie, when she did that movie, she was 25. She just had her 50th birthday last month. Yes, Audrey Tautou is her name. And a sizable French star. That was Lang Lang on the piano, by the way, doing La Valse d'Amélie. I just checked the temperatures, and all of our listen areas have dropped by 1 degree. Cobourg is now sitting at 17, Collingwood at 19, Toronto at 18. And that is not too bad, I would suggest, for September. September being the ninth month in our calendar year. We just had our ninth full moon on the weekend. And so right now, if you're caller number 9 at 416-507-9894, I'm going to set you up with 2 tickets to the new Classical FM presentation of the Opera Company's production of La Traviata, the COC's, Canadian Opera Company's production of La Traviata at the Four Seasons Center for the Performing Arts. This performance is on October the 15th. At 7:30 p.m. Okay, again, taking the ninth caller at 416-507-9894.
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15: 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Because only 13 of 94 calls to action from the Truth and Reconciliation Commission have been achieved. We must do better. 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

How much did you love that? I loved that. The Lost Lady Found. The work of Australian composer Percy Grainger from his Lincolnshire Posy. Again, The Lost Lady Found. The Chicago Symphony Orchestra Brass. I just love that. It was great. You know what else I loved? I love that Bernadette Rule from Hamilton got through. She was my ninth caller. And so she is got two tickets to the October 15th, 7:30 p.m., COC production of La Traviata, which is happening at the Four Seasons Center. And if you've never been there, beautiful, beautiful, just a gorgeous place. Gorgeous place, gorgeous facility, like an exceptional company. It's just wonderful. Yeah, two tickets she's got there. So congratulations, Bernadette, from my hometown. And she apparently catches those little Hamilton references that I drop from time to time. Can't help it, you know. Grew up there. It's part of my fiber. And that's how it works. We call it A Night on the Town. And we're doing it all this fall, starting today. Today's the first day. We're giving away a pair of tickets every weekday, okay, on the Classical Mornings with Gene. So Gene will be giving away five pairs this week. I'm giving away five pairs this week on the Oasis. And this is going through right through to November 20th. On those two programs, Classical Mornings and The Oasis. And, you know, not only COC tickets, that's what we're doing this week, but National Ballet, could be TSO tickets, Tafel Music, Music Toronto, Canadian Stage, and so much more. So again, just listen weekday mornings and afternoons for your chance to win from the new Classical FM. And now, the music of Gabriel Fauré.

0: works by two 19th century born French composers. The Andante Cantabile from Nothing Big, the Petite Symphonie, the work of Charles Gounod, Ottawa Winds, and before that, Janine Janssen on the violin, Itamar Golan on the piano, and the Après un rêve from Gabriel Fauré. Exciting times are upon us, my friends. Yes, of course, I am here because Mark is away on a listener cruise in Greece. Here he is to chat about whatever's going on in his world there. Take it away, Mark.
1: And thank you, Dean, and welcome to Oasis on Tour, our final week in Greece with Cruise Holidays of Clarkson and 30 Classical FM listeners. My name is Mark Wigmore. Great to be with you, and thank you for joining us on the new Classical FM Facebook and Instagram pages where we've been updating. And over the weekend, Dean, we enjoyed one of the most extraordinary experiences, and that was making it to Olympia, the home of the Olympic Games, going back about 2,500 years. And certainly we learned through the grounds, through the museum there. It was a wonderful location to visit. And joining me right now, he's been with us for the whole trip. It's Bob. Hey, Bob.
2: How are we doing, Mark?
1: We're doing really good. And you became known this weekend as Bob of Welland. And so tell us what happened with our tour guide in Olympia.
2: I happened to be in the right spot at the right time when she was explaining how the winner of the event was honored. I received the olive tree laurel, which was a one-size-fits-all, but it worked. And the best part of it was, with winning the event, you became tax-exempt for life. So I do hope the authorities in Welland are aware of this and are preparing the way to get to Mr. Ford, Mr. Carney, because I would really like to exercise my right. Wait, I truly won.
1: You looked very good in your olive branch crown and your wreath, and you indeed were the winner at our version of the Olympic Games. That was a real highlight. Is there anything else you remember from this trip that you want to share with us that was a good moment?
2: Well, this is one fantastic place. You sort of have to keep in mind the time period, like the things you're looking at are where we're today or as late as the 1800s to go back to 700 BC.
1: Yeah.
2: So it's like everything is covered for mankind.
1: It's so true. It has been, for a lot of people, kind of a trip of a lifetime in visiting Greece with 30 Classical FM listeners. Great to speak with Bob of Welland. 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And we've got lots of information there. More from Greece in the days to come. Mark Wigmore signing off. 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

starting off our 6 o'clock hour here on the new Classical FM. The music of Italian composer Rino Giazzato, referred to as the Albanoni Adagio, because for a long time it was thought to be the work of Albanoni, so it has received that nickname. But yes, the work of Rino Giazzato, who was born in 1910 and left us in 1998. That was the Adagio in G minor. A very nice trio handling that. Lee Ritenour on the guitar, Dave Grushin on the piano, and Chris Botti on the trumpet. And I am Dean Holland, in for Mark Wigmore. You are listening to The Oasis. Well, I so enjoyed hearing from Mark and all that he's doing on this final week of their tour of Greece, visiting Olympia. How wonderful is that? And I'm feeling really, really happy for Bob of Welland, who got himself the Olive Crown, won the Olympics. And good luck, Bob, on becoming tax-free. Yeah. This is a great story. Sounds like just a great trip every time we hear from Mark. And we'll hail from Mark as the week unfolds. We will still. Okie dokie. This hour, we're going to have our beautiful moment. Right now, here's the Canadian Tenors Orchestra, the original Canadian Tenors, and the work of Norwegian composer Rolf Lovland. You Raise Me Up.

0: The music of Luigi Baccarini, his keyboard concerto in E-flat, that was the Presto. Eckhart Selheim on the fortepiano and the Collegium Orium is who we enjoyed together. And before that, the Canadian Tenors Orchestra, the original Canadian Tenors, and the work of Rolf Loveland, a Norwegian composer. You Raise Me Up. It's Dean with you, and we are almost at 20 minutes after 6. And I can't help but notice that the sun, as it is making its way towards the horizon, there's a fair amount of cloud cover out there. And they did, you know, they have forecasted partly cloudy skies tonight in all of our listening areas. Yeah, cloudy or partly cloudy, with lows of about between 10 and 13 is what we're going to enjoy. So, you know, no frost warnings out there. Might be a bit of fog in the Collingwood area. But again, when you have a little bit of cloud like that, it can make for a pretty gorgeous sunset. So maybe get yourself out there for that. That might be just a nice reason for a walk. And if you're out there, you know that you can take the Classical FM with you. Right? If you have a cell phone, you can download our entirely free new Classical FM app in there. And then, you know, you can go for that walk. You can, you know, sit on the rock or the escarpment or, you know, wherever. You can have the new Classical FM with you as a bit of an accompaniment as the sun rises or the sun sets, whatever your bent may be. Personally, I'm more prone to get up and enjoy the sunrise, but I do like a good sunset as well. We do have our beautiful moment coming up in a little bit, but before we do that, we'll enjoy the music of Prokofiev. Yes?
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as promised, the work of Prokofiev, a Russian composer, and that was the Grand Waltz from Cinderella, arranged for solo violin, and we enjoyed Lisa Batyashvili on the violin there. From an album called Visions of Prokofiev, it is Dean Holland with you, and you're listening to The Oasis. And you know what we're going to do right now? We are going to jump right into today's beautiful moment. And you might be surprised. You might not, but you might be surprised to know that today's beautiful moment has a connection to motorcycles. Does that surprise you? You know what? If you're a motorcycle rider, you might think that motorcycles are just one of the most beautiful things you know. Well, we've got a piece of music today that is from, it was composed for a film called The Motorcycle Diaries by Argentine composer Gustavo Santaolalla. And this piece of music is specifically called De Ushuaia a la Quiaca. And that really means it's akin to driving from coast to coast. So the translation basically means driving or traveling from Ushuaia to La Quiaca. Okay, so it's from one side of the country, one length of Argentina to the other. Okay? And so we're going to do a bit of traveling on the beautiful moment today. And we've got Paul Watkins leading the English Chamber Orchestra, and the beloved Milos Karadaglic on the guitar. So here is, from the Motorcycle Diaries, De Ushuaia a La Quiaca.

0: Now that was the late Carrie Stratton leading the Prague Radio Symphony Winds. And of course, Carrie Stratton used to be here, part of the team at the New Classical FM. Yes, great Carrie Stratton. And before that, we heard that was the Minuetto from Dvorak's Wind Serenade in D minor. Before that, we heard from the Motorcycle Diaries. And we heard Milos on the guitar and the English Chamber Orchestra. And not that I doubted, but I wanted a little bit more information. And so I used my maps, and I looked up La Kiaika. My goodness, every time I go to say it, I stumble. Kiaka is what it is. La Kiaka. And I looked at that, and that is indeed, that is the northern part of what they call Route 6, I think it is. Route 9. And it's kind of akin to Route 66 when you think of that song. So Route 9, it is the northern most city, and it's a very high altitude border city. And right across the line there is Bolivia, okay, which has a 1 hour difference. And then the city of Ushuaia. That one is, of course, way down at the south. Okay, so that would be like a trip, not a day trip, but that could be like a bucket list trip to travel that in Argentina. I'll bet you it would be beautiful. So beautiful. And that was today's beautiful moment. Now, again, just a reminder, we are not going to have a beautiful moment tomorrow. We are not. Why is that? Because we are cutting the Oasis short by an hour tomorrow. And we're going to be joining Kathleen Kajioka. She's going to be hosting a cello duo, VC2. And they are going to be performing live at Zoomer Hall tomorrow between 6 and 7 p.m. Okay, so we will be broadcasting that live from 6-7 p.m. But again, there may still be some tickets left. You can go into classicalfm.ca, and if you wish to try and be there live, there's a little spot where you just hit the RSVP here, okay, and get yourself some tickets to be at Zoomer Hall. And you have to have those tickets in order to get a seat at Zoomer Hall. But wouldn't that be fun? I am looking at the clock on the wall, and I can tell that our time together is nearing its end. But we have some more beautiful music to share together. That's coming right up.
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2: 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This week, Antony Dvorak. In a Europe where German music was king, this shy 19th century Slavic composer's career was an uphill climb. But embracing the sound of his own culture turned out to be the key. 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

Daniel Hope on the violin, Sebastian Knauer on the piano. And that was the music of Franz Schubert, Auf dem Wasser zu singen, or originally for voice. And I have been, I have decided that I'm going to add that that travel to my my bucket list. I would love to travel de Ushuaia a la Quiaca in Argentina. I've been practicing. I think it would be just a glorious trip. Well, speaking of trips, it's time for me to skedaddle. Time for me to get myself home. I've got a plan. Yeah, I've got some, you know, some odds and ends in the icebox, as it were, that that I'm going to, you know, get creative with, throw together, so people coming home will think that I've made something entirely new. That's how I deal with it. I do that occasionally. Anyway, it's a source of creativity for sure. And while I do that, I'm going to be listening to Kathleen Keggioka. She's coming right up. Yes, she is, with a little night music. And I will be back tomorrow and all through the rest of this week covering for Mark. I want you to have a glorious evening. Remember that tomorrow we have that wonderful VC2 concert happening at 6 p.m. And that, again, you can go on to classicalfm.ca. Might be able to get yourself some tickets if you're going to be in the area or live in the area. Come down and see it in person, but you have to go onto the website and RSVP, okay? One way or the other, we will get to enjoy it together. As I say, have a glorious evening. Don't forget about the sunset. Your temps, by the way, in all the listening areas are about the same. 18 degrees in all of our listening areas. Cobourg, Collingwood, Toronto. Lows between 10 and 13 degrees. And tomorrow, mix of sun and cloud and 21, 23 in that area. Sounds great to me. Until next we meet, my friends, I'm Dean Holland.

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The explosive final movement from the Cello Sonata No. 2 in D by Mendelssohn. That was Misha Maisky and Sergio Tiempo. Good evening and welcome to A Little Night Music. I'm Kathleen Kajioka. Very happy to join you on this Wednesday evening. Do we call it a hump day Wednesday when the week started officially on Tuesday? I think we do. Well, I've got lots of music to carry us over the first hump of the school year. Corelli is coming up. John Field, Martineau. We've got Claude Champagne, Verdi, and our composer of the week. This week, we are getting to know Johann Sebastian Bach. Such a fantastic composer, fantastic life story, too. Looking forward to sharing more of that tonight after 8 o'clock. Right now, we're going to calm the nerves with the music of Thomas Grisel. This is a nocturne.

0: His sonata in G major, opus 2, number 12, played by Musica Amphion, a piece, incidentally, that was copied and learned from by our composer of the week, Johann Sebastian Bach. Looking forward to telling you more about him tonight after 8 o'clock. Before the Corelli, Thomas Grizel, the nocturne from his two American sketches, was played by trumpeter Robert Cusmano with the Morton Gould Orchestra. You're listening to A Little Night Music. I'm Kathleen Kadjioka. When we come back, some John Field and Bohuslav Martineau right after this.
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Music by Bohuslav Martinu is up next. Wonderful composer from the first half of the 20th century. The Allegretto from his Sonata for Flute, Violin, and Piano.

0: That crowd pleaser of a violinist, André Rieu, and his Johann Strauss Orchestra with La Vie en Rose, the Edith Piaf classic. And before that, Bohuslav Martinů, we heard from the Czech composer's sonata for flute, violin, and piano, the Allegretto movement played by Alain Marion, Angel Dubois, and Marc-André Hamelin. You are listening to A Little Night Music. I'm Kathleen Kadjioka. Loads more to come. We're just getting started, so stick around for some Claude Champagne and a bit of Verdi right after this.
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Peter Ungen on violin, William Tritt at the piano, the Danse Villageoise by Claude Champagne on the New Classical FM. 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